0: And for adults with type 2 diabetes and known heart disease, Jardiance can lower the risk of cardiovascular death, too. 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
0: That the NFL for years has chosen to overexpose the Dallas Cowboys. But they're still a huge brand. We all know that. I think they're still number two, number three. They could be number one. But I don't think

0: When it comes to money stuff, you write about a range of topics. What range of topics might we expect in the podcast version?
1: A smaller range.
0: Right. We only have 30 minutes.
1: And in that time, we will talk about weird stories from the world of finance that somehow illuminate or say something interesting about how finance works. You know, like money stuff.
0: All the money stuff.
1: All the stuff.
0: Yeah. We will be talking about ETFs, the world of investing. That's what I like to talk about. We'll probably talk about horses and dressage fair amount.
1: Horses and dressage will come up more here than they do in the Money Stuff newsletter. And, you know, we'll talk to people, maybe we'll have some guests on, and we'll answer some reader questions if you have any. I'm Matt Levine, the Money Stuff columnist at Bloomberg Opinion.
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5: Stugazzi Company live here on Fox Sports Radio, wrapping up the week. She's Monty Bolaños. I'm Dan Beyer.
6: What's up?
5: Second round of the PGA Championship, well underway. Windy and cold earlier today, so a lot of high numbers. So maybe a later tee time. The early lates may have gotten the benefit here in this championship. Do you know what I mean by early lates? Do you know what I mean by that? So on Thursday, you have your groupings that you tee off in the PGA Championship. There's a morning wave and an afternoon wave.
6: Okay.
5: The next day it's flipped. So okay. If you're in the afternoon wave on Thursday, you will play in the morning on Friday. And if you're in the morning on Thursday, you'll play in the afternoon on Friday.
6: Okay.
5: And sometimes because of weather, one wave gets an advantage. And right now it seems like the early late may have gotten the advantage.
6: I see.
5: Just on how scores have
6: sure.
5: been so far.
6: Sure,
5: a lot of high scores today.
6: Is there like a favorite out of each, you know, major? Like coming, it's like, oh, PGA, you know, championship. The favorite is?
5: Like the player?
6: Yeah. Like is there a favorite?
5: So like Scottie Scheffler.
6: But he's just world number one, isn't he?
5: Yes, but he had the shortest odds coming in. Rory McIlroy, others. But because it's a course they don't play very often, you're usually relying on your best players and the players that are in form. Cameron Young was in form. Matt Fitzpatrick was in form. So they're getting shorter odds than, you know, maybe other players at their caliber.
6: Gotcha.
5: NFL schedule was released yesterday, and I think we could finally put an end to it. You and I spoke yesterday on how the NFL is completely trying to profit off of the Diana Rossini, Mike Vrabel scandal by putting the Patriots and Seahawks in week one of the opener.
6: Absolutely.
5: And that they didn't announce it because they can't announce it now, but they want to reap the rewards when week one comes around and all of these conversations are happening. That's exactly what happened. It would be in really poor taste if they were promoting it right now. And it's the only early game that wasn't announced. Albert Breer of the Monday Morning Quarterback spoke with those who make the NFL schedule, asked them about that. Monty, they said no, that had nothing to do with it. They felt that they get great exposure in great games, that this is what the fans want in Super Bowl rematches, saying that the Eagles and Chiefs playing in week two was a great, great game with a lot of energy. So that's what they were saying with Patriots and Seahawks. They completely denied that Mike Vrabel and Diana Rossini's affair was the reason why the Patriots got put in the opener.
6: Did someone they then have a follow-up question and say, did you watch the Super Bowl?
5: Yeah.
6: Did we watch the same game? I'm not sure.
5: Well, just when you think they can't be any more ridiculous, Albert Breer asked about the Chiefs schedule, and this is where I have a problem. They put the Chiefs on Monday night against the Broncos. We don't know if Patrick Mahomes is going to be ready. They then put them on Sunday Night Football against the worst opponent. They face the Colts. We get two primetime games, and what the NFL told Albert Breer was that the Chiefs are a big enough brand that it doesn't matter if it's Patrick Mahomes or Justin Fields.
6: So if it's a big enough brand, don't you want it to be at its strongest with a fully healthy
5: Patrick Mahomes? That's one point
6: Patrick
5: of view.
6: Patrick Mahomes?
5: Right? Yeah, that's one point
6: I'm
5: of view.
6: I'm super confused here.
5: I'm super confused as well.
6: Who put this schedule together? Was it my mom? Blindfolded? Because this doesn't make any sense.
5: She's in Costa Rica right now.
6: She's in Costa Rica. That's what I'm saying. Did she put this together? Because she has no idea.
5: It doesn't make any sense. And the other portion of it, Monty, they gave the Chiefs an early bye. which is actually something we all were wondering. Do you give him an early bye that would give Patrick Mahomes, say, a week more or you know, to be able to get acclimated? They have the earliest bye. They have a bye in week five. And so I think that the NFL just is talking out of both sides of their mouths.
6: He's playing game one, according to the NFL.
5: Oh, my goodness.
6: And game two.
5: She's Monty. I'm Dan. A Mount Rushmore Friday next.
6: Woo! We are.
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27: 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Next week on Netflix, Tuesday, the debut of the stand-up special Wanda Sykes' Legacy. Next Wednesday on Netflix, the premiere of the music documentary Kylie on the life and career of Kylie Minogue. Next Thursday, the start of the Netflix sci-fi dramedy, The Burrows, starring Alfred Molina, Alfre Woodard, Bill Pullman, Gina Davis, and more. Next Friday on Netflix, the start of the adult animation series Mating Season from the makers of Big Mouth and the comedy film Ladies First, starring Sacha Baron Cohen and Rosamund Pike. Next Sunday, season two of the Netflix comedy Bad Thoughts, starring Tom Segura, and live at 2:50 p.m. Eastern, the F1 Canadian Grand Prix. Next Monday on Acorn TV, the debut of the mystery comedy You're Killing Me, starring Brooke Shields. Next Tuesday on Hulu, the documentary film The Nightmare Upstairs, What Happened to Ty and Bryn. Next Thursday on Paramount Plus, the fourth season premiere of SkyMed. Next Friday on Paramount Plus with Showtime, the launch of season 8 of The Chi. Next Wednesday on Apple TV, the launch of the new crime dramedy, Maximum Pleasure Guaranteed, starring Tatiana Maslany. Next Wednesday on Amazon Prime Video, the debut of the one-off film Tom Clancy's Jack Ryan Ghost War, starring John Krasinski. Next Thursday on Amazon Prime Video, the documentary film Kyle Larson vs. The Double. 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
5: See you. I'm excited to talk with you today. I am excited by a lot of the things that are going on in this world, but I'm not excited about sports today.
15: Oh no. Why? What?
5: I think everyone, like, I don't care what your job is, right? Like, probably even porn stars get bored sometimes. Like, I think there are times. What happened? Who said that? But there's just times that, you know, that one of my biggest pet peeves of our industry are the cliche machines. You know, like the, it's should Pete Rose be in the Hall of Fame? All those like, is Dallas still America's team? And we've give me your Mount Rushmore of ice creams. Like, we've gone really far to not do the cliche stuff. So I'm getting ready for the Subway Series this weekend. I'm cautiously optimistic with the way the Yankees can play, the way the Mets have played. I think it's going to be a really, really good series. That being said, the cliche police are out in force.
24: Who's this more important to, the Yankees or the Mets? Who's under more pressure, the Mets or the Yankees? Who will this mean more to for the rest of the season?
5: Like, that's all I've heard all freaking day, to the point, I don't even know if I want to talk about the Yankees and the Mets. I don't even know if I want to watch the game. I'm just like, you guys can't, nobody can have an original thought. Nobody, is this the coronation of Cam Schlittler? Is Clay Holmes getting revenge tonight? I know those are kind of cliche too, but at least they're unique and original.
15: See, what am I supposed to do for the next 10 minutes, Levesque? Can you just eat mile me? What are you doing?
5: That's right. I took that all from your notes.
15: Tell you are right. I don't know about me. Oh no, you dropped the mic. What do I do? I do it with my hands. I had 10 minutes of that stuff.
5: I learned it by watching you, all right? Oh man.
15: These are what the greats do in the industry in May on a Friday. You kidding me? I could have got at least two segments out of that. No, to your point, I understand the fatigue here. Like, the Mets aren't very good. These are tired storylines. You can only go so often and say the Mets aren't very good, but they're getting better. And the Yankees are very good. And do they need more pitch? It's been the same tired storylines, and we wish we had a new one, a fresh one, a different one, something that really gets New York fans excited. This is what's being forced upon New York sports fans, those types of storylines, because they are fishing for something, looking for something. Come on. Can one of these things stick? I don't feel great about any of those. I can't tell you, like, wait, hang on. Let's not underestimate that one or that. No, I feel the same way about all of them. Maybe the Big Cam was the only one I could maybe force on you. Like, how is this guy the best pitcher in baseball in the American League right now? Is he the best pitcher not named Paul Skeens? I would have added those two.
5: I think the, we've been so inundated with the cliches. You just stumbled into an actual discussion and didn't even realize it. Because I would tell you right now, based on what we've seen in the last 10 or so games, you just made a very inaccurate statement, sir. You said the Mets suck and the Yankees are good. And I would tell you, based on the last 10 games, flip it. Flip it. Because the A.J. Ewing Benj Mets are a house of fire. They're coming to get you. And meanwhile, the Yankees are running around like their shoelaces are tied together and can't get out of their own way. You're waiting to hear what Max Fried's situation is going to be, and Caballero's is how long until he's back. I think at this exact moment in time, the Mets are playing far better baseball than the Yankees. And you did that.
15: I can't deny that either.
5: You did.
15: I can't deny that. It's absolutely right. I do think they're a better team, though, right? Like, the Yankees are more likely a playoff contender. The Yankees have a better path to the postseason. The Mets have been terrible. Is it all flipped? Like, I feel like I can't ignore 6 weeks of action compared to 10 days of action.
5: Yeah, but it's...
15: Or does this decide it? Maybe I'm in the upside down after the weekend, Levesque. I'm going to show you this right here. Look at this thing. Look at
5: what
15: this
5: is
15: thing.
5: That? Is that
15: the radio and podcast audience obviously can't see this. Oh. I got a... Oh, there, that's better. Now I can
5: there
15: see
5: you go.
15: It.
5: Yeah,
15: I got I got a Stranger Things Happy Meal thing sitting in the studio. You see
5: how
15: this?
5: How old is that?
15: Am I in the upside down?
5: How old is that?
15: Like, honestly, you know what? I probably should have thrown this out. I think that might be fun. Last Thursday
5: that, or Friday. Oh, okay. I thought it was older than that. They're still promoting Stranger Things? Oh, the cartoon's this says, out.
15: Yes, it says Tales from 1985.
5: Yeah.
15: And I believe Dustin's not in it. It's just basically everybody but Dustin.
5: Well, that's good. He sucked. No. Sorry, everybody loves Dustin. Whatever. it's crazy. You just have a random Happy Meal box sitting in you. And by the way, this is allegedly Gaz's office. Allegedly, this is Gaz's office. So either Gaz was eating a Stranger Things Happy Meal, or he lost control of his office to three small children. One of those two things is true. Possibly both, to be honest. Would you like to cop? Is that your Happy Meal? Or
15: No. That's my son's Happy Meal. I don't. Okay. I'm actually curious how it did get in here now, thinking about this out loud. There's a lot of things that probably wouldn't fit in most offices. There's this thing to my right. Some have called this a, quote, treadmill. I'll tell you what, it's not a coat hanger.
5: Yeah, it's a coat rack. That's a coat rack.
15: Principle.
5: That's a coat rack. Or is it a dust collector? Is it a dust grabber? Is that what it is?
15: That's probably closer. It's not a principle. No closer going on this.
5: The worst thing is if Gaz decides to get in shape, his stubbornness will not allow him to fall short, but his stubbornness will not allow him to work out until that happens either. So that treadmill is very lonely.
15: Gosh, that was so true.
5: I remember your wedding. You were gone. Like you were kind of frightening how skinny you got before your wedding. I just can't wait for baseball. Like, I think this is how people who don't absolutely love the NFL feel, like the week or 2 weeks before the Super Bowl. Like, I feel like that's because I'm just like, I feel like the discussions have already happened and everyone's having the same one. And I know that people are looking for me to go, this guy did it. That guy said it. That woman said it on the radio or the television. No, every single show that I've listened to, every single, video I've pulled up on YouTube about today's game, about this Subway series, are the exact same conversations. They're the exact same ones. No one is doing anything new. Nobody's talking about the fact that, like, and I think Mets fans are a little scared, if we're being perfectly honest. And it's okay, Mets fan, for you to be a little scared right now because you've had a rough year, but you're starting, this team is starting to look good. Like, they're starting, and to have A.J. Ewing come up, hit his first home run last night. Like, Clay Holmes has been a very good starter for you. Like, I think, you know, obviously, you don't want to tempt fate or be, you know, superstitious or whatever, but it's probably scary to tell Yankee fan, like, we should be the favorite. Like, we're, I know you got Cam on the mound, but we should be the favorite to take this series. We should at least take two of three, and we might take tonight. Because you've been, Cam Schlittler may hold us to two runs, but how are you getting two? Your team sucks and can't get across the plate. Like, that's, and there, the Mets, the young kids playing for the Mets right now are actually playing baseball. Like Benj plays baseball. Ewing plays baseball. They don't just go up and try to hit home runs, and if they don't hit a home run, they go back to the dugout. These guys are hitting, they're scrapping. Well, AJ Ewing hit the home run last night and was like, yeah, you know, they'll come. Those will happen. But he doesn't, like, he's not trying to hit home runs. He's trying to get on base. He's trying to prolong innings. He's doing the things I like watching. So, like, this, I'm afraid that the Mets might be the better baseball team this weekend on their home field. By the way, the was it New Jersey Transit or one of the trains is going to be like maybe striking, so you might have to city bike your way to the field. But
15: did you learn that information from Frank the Tank on Twitter? Because I did.
5: I didn't. But at the same time, I'm going to go listen to hear what he has to say, because there's no way in God's, as much as Frank the Tank has gotten in much better shape recently, he ain't riding a bike there. He ain't doing it. That's not happening.
15: Isn't that why he originally became famous? Because he was complaining about the subway or the train or something?
5: I think so. Yeah, but I didn't see that with him. I just know that, like, there's been a lot of talk about it all of a sudden, especially because of soccer coming in. I'm sorry, football coming in. But I think that this weekend will tell you the personalities of both teams. I think you will see either this Yankees team will look at this challenge before them in the Mets, rise up and play the way they played before the last 10 games, or we will see them become timid and weak and get pushed around by a Mets team. I think that the Mets team will either fall to the superior lineup at this moment, or we will see them go, no, our youth movement is real. AJ Ewing is real. Juan Soto is healthy. We're good, and you are not going to push us around on our home field. I think we're going to learn a lot about these two baseball teams this weekend, and not who has more pressure on them.
15: Monday, potentially, we open the show with this. We'll see the significance. The Yankees won't move in the standings. That can be confirmed. The Yankees have a big enough, I should pull back. Mm-hmm. The Yankees could potentially be in first place after this. What am I talking about? They could jump the Rays if math works in their favor. As for the Mets, they've got a long ways to go, because even if they jump from last place to second over the course of the next 5 days, I'm going to add a few other there for more likely math to happen, they got to either catch Atlanta or somebody for that wild card. And boy, that National League is stacked. But I guess to your point, like a season changing, you know, there's another cliche for you. A season changing series could be on the way for one of these teams, of how we view these squads heading into June.
6: Is this the most important series of the season so far for the two New York baseball franchises?
5: No,
15: by the way, is the answer to that.
5: By the way, the Rays are playing Miami, so Miami's not much better than the Mets this season. So I don't know. I just, maybe I'm too down on my team right now. Maybe that's a thing. Like, everybody who's always so upset with me because I'm such a Yankee homer, congratulations, you broke me. I hope you're happy. I hope you sleep well at night knowing that you broke me. Speaking of sleeping well at night, guys, have you heard of Dr. Fred Dreher and the Integrated Dental Sleep Devices of Boston Spa?
15: He's a Met fan.
5: He is a Met fan. He's a Giants fan too. But he's a very good Mets fan. He's a great guy. He's one of the people I think of when the Mets play well. I'm like, hey, good job, Doc. 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It is LeVac and Gaz coming up. 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
5: And their ace pitcher, Max Fried, according to Yankee reporter Brian Hoke, Fried underwent an MRI and CT scan on Thursday that was followed up by an examination by Dr. Chris Ahmad. He will be put on the 15-day IL. Findings revealed a left elbow bone bruise. Here's the name you didn't want to hear. Dr. Neil Eletrage will also review Thursday's findings. They will do more imaging in a couple weeks. To determine if he can resume throwing. A more specific return and rehab schedule will be determined at that time. I don't like anything I just heard right there. Dr. Ahmad and Dr. Eletrage are two of the dudes who are cutting people up the most. I know it's new news. We need some time to digest it. But do you have an initial reaction to 15-day IL for Max Fried?
15: Not surprising, but not great. You know, I don't want this to always be my answer about the Yankees and injuries. I don't. I'm going to try my best not to.
5: I don't want it to be, but here it is.
15: Go ahead.
5: You want me to do it?
15: Go ahead.
5: The Yankees lie about the injury report. They're liars. Aaron Boone is a liar about the injury report. Is that fair?
15: Yes. It's very fair. It's very fair.
5: That was my God's impersonation when he talks about the Yankees.
15: There are people. Look, you should never want this. Like, people, number one pet peeve, number one people. No one likes a liar. And you just have no idea when they're telling the truth. The boy who cries wolf. I have to tell that story sometimes to my kids. Like, teach them. Like, I know as a young kid, and some adults haven't learned this. Like, I know if you try to lie your way out of this, you feel like it's better for you. It's not. I don't know. I don't trust you. Yankees, I don't trust you. How often does a player end up on the 15-day IL and ends up being 60 or ends up being 90? I don't trust him. I trust doctors. I try my best to get information out of injuries. Injuries are getting harder and harder, man. You would think it'd get easier and easier with all the more sports books and all outlets and traditional media. I will go with that as my take until at some point the Yankees give me another reason to have a different take.
5: All right, so we'll wait and hear what Dr. Eletrage, and just remember, he was the one who handled Aaron Rodgers' Achilles. So you got two massive, great doctors involved, which in any other walk of life would make me feel better. But when it comes to having your ace back out there, hopefully the dream of Cole and Fried and Schlittler and all these guys together seems to be, you know, kind of fading into the ether, so to speak. We will pivot though here, LeVac and Gaz, on a beautiful Friday. It's one of those crazy moments, Gaz, where I look out one window of the studio and it's a beautiful sunny day, and I look out the other window of the studio and there's just dark and gloomy clouds. And those dark and gloomy clouds are Max Fried's elbow. And now I'm going to look to the sun. Have you watched any of the schedule release videos from the teams, the NFL teams?
15: I've watched one. And I'm a little mad at myself because I shouldn't have done it the way I did it. I watched one, and after I watched that one, I said, I don't need to watch anymore.
5: Which one did you watch? Enough.
15: I watched the Tennessee Titans.
5: Dude, are they not the best? They may not be the best team on the field, but nobody's better at the viral schedule release video than the Tennessee Titans. People are still reenacting their things today, and I think they just found a new one. They are the best.
15: No one else should be allowed to do it anymore. They're so much better than everybody else. Because here's the combination, right? The Titans, maybe some people don't even know what we're talking about. Look, if you're not on social media, everybody's social media team, and this started because of Tennessee, when you really think about it. It really started because of Tennessee. It was so funny and so creative. Their first video of asking people in Nashville what logo of an NFL team this is, and they had such hilarious answers. It became that everybody needed a funny video because of them, and everyone's trying to one-up Tennessee. And what did Tennessee do this year? Lookalikes. Easy.
5: Oh, so good, though. So good.
15: It's not just football content. Like, it's not just like people who talk about the NFL for a living or follow it. It's somebody who knows nothing about the Tennessee Titans can find that video funny.
5: And since I'm in a league now, the AF1, I don't know if you guys ever heard this. I'm part of the AF1. I will tell you that the only thing I think you may have misspoken about or been wrong about right there is thinking that the teams have all decided to do this. Because I guarantee you the NFL said, hey, here's your homework, everybody. You better do it. Because not all 32 teams would do it if it was just like, hey, we should all be like the Titans. All 32 teams do this because they are tasked to do so by the NFL. And you are correct. Some are better at it than others. I have ingested as many as I could get my dirty little eyeballs on.
15: Ooh, okay. Do we have a, what do we got? A top three?
5: I'm just going to run through the ones that are out there. I'm going to tell you whether they're worth watching or not worth watching. I haven't watched a ton. The Jags, you suck. That was terrible. It was your boy T-Law getting his hair cut. They did a fake haircut spoiler alert. He didn't really get his hair cut. There's a big debate out there whether he got his hair cut or not. He didn't get his hair cut. But they did that as the schedule release, was him getting his hair cut. That's stupid. You should kind of be ashamed of yourself. You're right. Titans were great. The Colts, bro, got the Simpsons. They did the actual Simpsons are the unveiling, like, so funny, and brought back clips of the Simpsons that revolve around the teams they're playing, and then even worked in a Disney Plus like thing at the end. So they must have, hey, we'll promote Disney Plus if you let us use the Simpsons. That was great. The Steelers with the Yinzers, kind of funny, like not bad at all. That. Like, everybody else, like, trickles out the schedule. The Steelers are just like, no, we're going to do, like, 3 to 4 minutes of content, and then we're going to show you the schedule. And it was pretty funny. So it was, like, very, very Pittsburgh. I guarantee you that your boy Pat McAfee's all over this one. I guarantee he's even though he's a Colts guy, he's all over that one. The Raiders redid Step Brothers with Kirk Cousins and Fernando Mendoza. Not bad. Not great. Not bad, though. It was okay. It was passable. The Lions did almost nothing. The Lions just had all their criticisms going and Dan Campbell pinning the schedule to a corkboard. And I liked it. I thought it was good. Like, they almost did, hey, we're not going to play this stupid game, but here's something cool. So, and seeing how you and I are debating whether or not the Lions are going to be good, that kind of scared me a little bit.
15: Ooh, of all the ones you've presented so far, I almost watched the Mendoza Cousins one, but I really, really wanted to hear your take on it before I watched it. So I'm glad you found it well enough, better than most, but not the best. Like, okay, worth spending a few minutes on. Of the ones you presented to me, the one I do want to see the most is the Lions now. I do want to see
5: it. And
15: that
5: it's
15: one.
5: Like 30 seconds. It's quick. Okay. It's the kind of thing that if you're a Lions fan, you're like, you're damn right. Tell me more about how bad we are. Let's go. The Bills and the Jets. The Bills sucked. I'm sorry. I know it's cute. It's playful. Josh Allen's in it. It's not good. It's just not. It's not worth watching. It's weird. It's super freaking weird. It's about a chrysalis and there's a barbershop quartet. And I thought maybe I was drunk at work, but I'm not. The Chargers used Halo, but the cool thing about the Chargers is they snuck in insults on all of them. I want to tell you I didn't like the Jets, but I caught myself watching it. The Jets did like they took paint and they, it was what paint they had to mix to make the paint that would represent the team they were playing, but they snuck in little insults and things in the paint, like the naming of the paints. And I'm sitting there, I'm like, this is stupid, as I've watched like 4 minutes of it. So not that bad. The one you do need to watch, you personally. Oh, I'm sorry, the Cowboys, just everybody, they've a bunch of dudes named Tyler on the team. So they did the Tyler, like it's all about Tylers, and it's kind of funny. But the one that Gaz will watch and will be raving about if he watches it is the Giants. Because the Giants took one of Gaz's favorite people and let him cook. They took Jameis Winston, or as they called him, Winston Van Gogh. They put him out in public with a dry erase board and had him draw the opponent's logos, getting people to guess who the Giants were going to play in what week.
15: I will watch it during the commercial. I saw... See, I will fully admit, I've become this lazy or this turned off post-Titans. I was like, nothing's going to beat Tennessee. I don't have to watch anymore. The two that did jump out in the algorithm, three, was it Raiders? I saw Winston with a hat on, like a beret, dare I say, and I'm like, what is going on there with Winston? I'm glad now that that's been added to that. I saw the Buccaneers doing Baywatch and everything else. I need to watch the Winston one. I'm glad you said you liked this because...
5: No, I didn't like it. I didn't like it. Oh. You're going to like it.
15: Oh, okay.
5: I don't like Winston. I think he's a turd. But those are the ones I've watched so far. If there's something out there that we need to watch, but like I like seeing how creative they're going to be. And if I'm being perfectly honest with you, I completely cannibalize it whenever I get a chance and I send them over to Ben over in the Firebirds office, Benny Ice, and go, hey, don't do this, but do this. You know what I mean? Like let your creative juices flow, but this is good. We need more of these. So those are the ones that I took notice of. I was hoping for a little more from the Raiders, but it was pretty good.
15: I love Jameis Winston. I'm glad it's there. I'm glad he's showing off his personality. I don't know what in the world he's going to do in the future. I've said the Terry Bradshaw gig. Maybe it's quicker than I realized for doing goofy stuff like this. And he is you wouldn't say likable because I think he's, you've used the phrase dumb before. Like, you know, sometimes the buffoonery, dare I say, of Winston is more of a turnoff when you're the number one pick in the draft. You're supposed to be able to franchise. I get all that. Back to the Ben Nelson thing, though, for the Firebirds. Shame on me for not knowing. What was the schedule reveal video for the Firebirds? Did we get one in 25 or 26?
5: I think we just went graphic heavy getting the information out. Right. Because he's really good at that. The hard part for us with the schedule reveal, I think he did something with Spike, actually, now that I think about it. I think Spike was a big part of the schedule reveal for us. But we don't have, you know, they have their guys right there ready to go. We on the other hand, have to wait for our guys to get into town or reach out to them or whatever. But we will do a schedule reveal video in the future. That much I can tell you will happen.
15: And like the Schefters of the world and the people who create the schedule, like it was rumored it was originally going to be May 14th, then May 15th, then mid-May. And I guess I'm making an excuse for the Firebirds, but it's a very legitimate excuse. The season previous, it was in March the season got underway. And then this one's in April. And then a lot of this stuff, I hate to break it to some people, but believe it or not, these videos aren't live.
5: What?
15: So these teams, I know, right? These teams have had months to create these videos. They probably started creating these around February and got to edit it. And then once the NFL told them when they were going to play, they could put in those final few touches on their video. That's not as easy to do with the AF1. So that's also some excuses there, but true. Truth.
5: But you know what? We don't have to fight with people over how you consume our content. I'll tell you that. That's something that we don't have to do in the AF1 at all. Everybody's happy with YouTube, Vice, HTN, like our content is out there and ready to go.
15: I can't tell if that was very layered with sarcasm, and I'm just going to ask because I don't even know if you're allowed to talk about what you just said. Were you being sarcastic there and can talk about that or no?
5: Oh, no.
15: Talking about the streaming issues with the NFL.
5: That's what I was getting ready to talk about. Okay. No, honestly, I was literally in a meeting this morning where our feedback this year because of YouTube, Vice, and HTN, how easy it is to consume our content. People are happier with us than they probably ever been, you know, like, considering that there's leagues out there that aren't as good as us that put their content behind a paywall. Like, that's, you know, I'm just saying, when we're the better product and we're like, here, have it, I think it just speaks to how much we love our fans more than other leagues do, and more than the NFL does, if we're being perfectly honest.
15: We got a combination of paywall and then another league saying, here's our network, here's our media partners. Psych, we're changing them all and acting like no one knew we changed them. And that guy with that greasy hair who did that, we're both not fans of him. They're not greasy. I'm sorry.
5: All right, let's do this. Let's take a quick one. Let's take a quick one. Actually, before we go anywhere, I want you to tell me about how. I'm sorry. Just tell me about Lily David. I was not ready for that, but I appreciate you for doing it.
15: No, it's good. I didn't realize we were teasing into the next segment. I had no idea.
5: I wasn't either. But now that I looked at the clock, we have to.
15: All right. That's the tease coming over to the next segment. And I have a question for you about the NFL schedules in general, about what team came out better or worse, and if it's changed anyways your viewing teams. All those things are coming up on the way before we close out the first hour. And also, Lily and David Fine Jewelers is right here, family-owned and operated business. Shout out to Alyssa. Alyssa's the best. She's out there thanking people on social media for all the wonderful birthday wishes. Happy birthday to Alyssa from earlier this week. Fantastic person, been rocking with us since day one on the show. Lily and David Fine Jewelers can help you find the gift she's looking for. Guys, how often have you heard me say this, that they're looking for something? Who? Your wife, your fiance, your girlfriend? Yes.
5: All three.
15: Lily and David. That's right. Lily and David Fine Jewelers can help you find whatever it is. I know from experience, my engagement ring, my wedding band, earrings my wife still gets compliments on. Not just the engagement ring. I can't tell if my wife's listening right now, but my wife is very tall. She's 6 foot tall, former St. Rose volleyball player. She has very tiny ears. It was not easy for me to find earrings that fit her ears. And she will own that. She will admit that. Lily and David Fine Jewelers, you don't have to, you know, talk about some of your wife's qualities. You just be like, help me. Dude, this is my scouting report. 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Lily and David Fine Jewelers, located at Shops at Wilton for store hours, for weekend hours and more. 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
26: I just instantly started freaking out, yelling to the world, "What's going on?" 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I mean, I'm out in the middle of nowhere. 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
25: 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You know, it was tough.
16: 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Blood Trails.
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5: You know, the AF1 says we love our fans because you can watch the games on YouTube, because you can watch the games on Vice, because you can watch the games on the Home Team Network website. We say that's how we show we care. We're not some major monster conglomerate out there making you jump through all these hoops to watch games. Guys, you wouldn't know nothing about that, would you? Would you?
15: Well, the NFL is battled back and forth with some concerns about that. And it's been one of the lead headlines for some spots today, defending their expanded lineup of games after the full reveal of the schedule. And not only pushing back against the President of the United States and the U.S. Justice Department. Hans Schroeder suggested the league has no intention of pulling back. He's the Executive Vice President of Media Distribution. What a title. Quote, "We love our model. We think we have the most fan-friendly model there is of any sport or entertainment as far as distribution. The NFL notes that 87% of its games are free broadcast networks, CBS, NBC, Fox, and ABC. And he argued the league is meeting with consumers where they are in the era of cord cutting. That's why games are on Netflix. Schroeder, quote, "We think broadcast networks have been an incredible home. And now we also know fans are increasingly spending their time on other platforms as well." blah, blah, blah, blah, blah.
5: Blah, blah, blah, blah, blah, blah.
15: I think we get kind of where they're going here. No, no, no. We're good. One more quote here, this time from Jeff Miller, the executive vice president of communications and public affairs and policy. That's your title? That's like eight words I just read. From Miller, quote, "We're committed to being on broadcast television in ways that other content is not, and continue to be in the hopes of reaching our fans."
5: So, does any of that matter? You know what I mean? Like, all the things they're saying, does any of it matter? Like, if I saw, you know, the was it the Alonzo Mourning gif where he looks miserable and then he's like, and you see him kind of like go figure. I saw one today about the Raiders that made me feel so much better. Because, like, so the Raiders have no primetime games. The Jets have no primetime games. We'll talk about that in a second, guys. At some point, we have to talk about how that New York factor really got the Jets in primetime games. But it's the Alonzo Mourning thing, and it's realizing that I don't need anything but CBS and Fox to watch the Raiders. Because, again, there's no primetime. They're 1 o'clock, they're 4 o'clock, that's it. That's all they got. So you could use your normal cable package.

0: dumb. Stop doing that. People are not going to cancel because they have to pay for subscriptions. And a lot of people are just like, oh man, this is annoying. Well, I can't cancel Netflix now. I can't. So whoever thought of it was like, yeah, that's a stupid premise. Stop doing that and make a lot more money doing it. Although WWE faced a lot of criticism for the commercials they had. No, I think the point that they made is interesting and something I haven't thought about before of like 87% of games. Oh man, I didn't realize it was that many. And as someone who consumes more of the content on Red Zone anyways, and you and I are out live at bars for usually the 1 o'clock windows, like I'm probably not the best audience to answer those questions. And a part I didn't realize until probably earlier today when we had these streaming conversations, wouldn't the narrative be flipped the opposite way? Like let's just play in a world here that the NFL said, you know what? We're not going to touch any streaming service. We're sticking to our guns. We're doing those four major networks. That's it. Now, ABC obviously is owned by ESPN, so just bear with me for that conversation, right? Let's say 100% of the games are only sticking to these four. Wouldn't the article be NFL not prepared for the future? Why is the NFL not understanding the value in streaming? How do they not get this? They're the only major professional sports network not working with streaming networks. That probably would be the narrative. Now, they don't have to worry about that because let's remind people, these streaming services are giving the NFL money. You know, like they're paying them billions of dollars for their product. So it's a lot easier for the NFL to be like, guys, the reason we're on Netflix is because they offered us $1 billion.
1: Well, that's great. And you're right. Like business is business, free commerce, all those things. And you know, don't mix it words, but the government gave the NFL certain concessions that most businesses don't have. They have antitrust. They can tell you that if you want to be a NFL player, you have to wait 3 years after your high school graduating class. A lot of places can't get away with that. Like they can basically ice out any other football league that they want to ice out. And I say that as a guy who's not affiliated with any other football leagues. Please don't hurt me. But like they can do all those things. They are a legitimate proven monopoly on the market and they have exemptions because they're good for the country. At what point do they stop being good for the country? At what point do they take advantage of their fan base? And that's the debate that has to be had.
0: Older versus younger, tech savvy versus not tech savvy, percentages of people who are doing this, like, again, for me, maybe not the best audience on this when it comes to 2026 television consumption, because I'm a father of three. My kids are 5, 3, and 1. Traditional TV. I remember my first boss I ever had, like post college. His name was Chuck at Victory Promotions out of Watertown. I remember he said to me, he's like, I've never watched a television show live with my kids in like 5 years. And his kids were like 18 and 14. I'm like, what is this guy nuts? What do you mean don't watch it? And I realized as time progressed, like, I couldn't tell you besides sports, any TV show I watch live. Now, I think I don't know if I watch any show on any of those four networks, ABC, CBS, NBC, or Fox. I couldn't tell you any show on those networks. Most of the content I get for like original programming is coming from Netflix, Amazon, Peacock, Hulu. I know some of those crossover. Like, I don't know any of the popular shows on television at this point with those four networks. So if me as a mid 30-year-old guy saying that, maybe the number of people who have cut the cord from those networks is far higher. And they also agree with me. Levesque, you know, I used to host trivia locally in the capital region. And one of my go-to questions was like, we'll use, I don't know, The Neighborhood, which was a show that was recently on. The Neighborhood star Cedric the Entertainer. What television network does it air its original episodes on? 50% of the crowd would usually get that right because they watched it a different way. They watched it on Netflix or a streaming service after it aired.
1: But it's really not a good show either. So that's probably why only 50%.
0: See, I was struggling to pull an example of a show that airs. What do we got here?
1: Game of Thrones. Show? Everybody knows what Game of Thrones is.
0: That's on HBO. That doesn't count.
1: The Boys. So that's Prime.
0: That's Prime. Stranger Things.
1: Marshalls. I watch Marshalls. I watch Marshalls every week. That's really good.
0: What's that on? Fox?
1: CBS. Same as Tracker. I watch Tracker too. Tracker's stupid but good. All right. I don't want to turn this into a full TV review segment. We can do that later if you want. But like I had literally had this conversation earlier today. I have cable in one room of my house. That's it. I

0: of the most base cable package humanly possible, just so I can stream all the things I want to stream and whatever. But there is, if it was any other model, right? If it was any other, if it was anything that wasn't already being provided for by the government, given special privileges by the government, I would be like, dude, capitalism, figure it out. You don't have to watch it. It's not, you aren't going to die if you miss Bengals Raiders on a Sunday night. You're not going to die. But when the government says, hey, we're going to give you special rights and privileges because of what you do for the country, and then you go, you know what we're going to do with those special rights and privileges? We're gonna take you guys behind the woodshed, take your wallet, smack you on the head, and say, deal with it, because we're the NFL. Yeehaw! And by the way, you didn't get a concussion because they're not real. Like, that's what it feels like when they with the way they're building their product right now.
1: Real quick, I just want to jam this in here. Involving streaming games, international games, the complete schedule layout. I'm going to give you two takes here. One of the team that suffered the worst from the schedule release, and I think the team that got the best benefit. And by the way, quick programming note, Levack and I, we are scheduled to do our not too early, but maybe way too early, NFL season preview show on Friday, July 3rd. That will air on Friday, July 3rd. And we have a best of show coming first half of the year on Memorial Day coming up. Those are our scheduled programming notes. So July 3rd is when we're going to make our first prediction for the season. I think the Lions, who I loved, I was waiting to see how that thing was going to shake out. Don't love them that much anymore. They've got an 11-day stretch in mid-November where they go to Germany to take on New England. They flip around and take on Tampa, and they flip to a Thursday to take on the Bears. So you play Patriots in Germany, Bucks who missed a postseason by a tiebreaker, and the Bears who are a play away from going to the NFC title game. Three of those teams in 11 days. Oh, by the way, you played in Germany. That's brutal. As for the other side, Baltimore. Boy, they're going to start the season 6-0. The Ravens got a really nice draw. Jesse Minter is going to be a question, but I think those two teams, even though statistically you'll find out the Lions may have the easiest road, I think the Lions got a hurt, and I think the Ravens got a lot of benefit from the schedule release.
0: I think that we don't know what the hell we're talking about. That's what I think. Because you're right. Like, based on the information we have right now, you are 100% correct. A lot can happen. A lot can happen. And the government might win, and we might be able to watch cheaper. Sorry, what?
1: Was that a setup to my jet thing? Is that...
0: How many primetime games did the Jets get this year?
1: My guess was four. No. My guess was three. I thought the Giants would get four. I guess the Jets would get three. I thought it was last year. I thought the rule was that every year, the Thursday night games, every team had to play to make it universally fair. Hey, 16 times two is 32. We have 17 Thursday games, 18 we don't. Week one kicks off. Everybody is forced to play on Thursday. Amazon said, we're paying $1 billion. That rule's dumb. Not happening. And then they said, okay, now you're down to two, Jets. No. So the Jets, along with a few other teams, have zero primetime games.
0: The Dolphins, the Cardinals, the Raiders, the Titans, and the Jets have zero primetime games. But the Jets play in New York. And you said New York is why the Giants were getting four primetime games. So I don't... It's not like they play in the same stadium. Oh, wait, they do. Admit you were wrong. Say it.
1: I was wrong about the Jets. My New York take is not wrong.
0: How can it be? They play in the same stadium.
1: I'll tell you why. Because the Giants play in New York, and they got four primetime games. And the Jacksonville Jaguars and the Denver Broncos, who combined last season for 27 wins, have three primetime games. Make sense.
0: Okay.
1: Why in the world do the Giants have more than the Broncos or the Jags?
0: For the reason I stated. Harbaugh, sexy. Jackson Dart, sexy. Sean Payton, Liam Cohen, it's not sexy. That's the reverse of sexy. Like, what's the reverse of Viagra? Because that's what those lineups are. They may be good football teams, but they ain't sexy.
1: Haven't you seen Trevor Lawrence's hair?
0: Yeah.
1: Don't you know Zach Bye works out there in Denver? Anthony Restibiano, whatever that kid's name was doing the egg this weekend. He's a St. Rose teammate of his. That's sexy. What about those people?
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18: The Library of Congress is inducting new music to be added to the National Recording Registry for Preservation. Taylor Swift's 2014 album, 1989, among the 2026 class with songs like Style, Shake It Off, and Blank Space. Beyonce's song Single Ladies also being inducted along with Chaka Khan's reimagined recording of Prince's I Feel For You. Reba McEntire, Weezer, Ray Charles also among the 25 selected for preservation.
19: Rattled and shaking, my dad got cancer.
18: Drake's father is battling cancer, the rapper revealing that his dad, Dennis Graham, is currently dealing with the diagnosis. In the lyrics to Make Them Cry, the first track on his new album, Iceman, that's now out. Dua Lipa releasing a tour film. The Grammy-winning artist announcing the Dua Lipa Live from Mexico film, spanning one night, filmed in Mexico City during her Radical Optimism tour. The project will be released in addition with a live album, which drops May 22nd. The concert movie will be released on YouTube May 21st.
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18: Soul legend Clarence Carter dead at the age of 90. Following a battle with cancer, Carter had a long string of R&B hits from the late 60s to early 80s, including classics like Slip Away, Strokin', and Backdoor Santa.
21: Monday through Sunday, I can turn a dance floor into a runway.
18: And The Devil Wears Prada 2 and Michael competing for the top spot at the weekend box office. That's entertainment. I'm Jennifer Polsoni.
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23: Severe thunderstorms hitting northern Texas through Oklahoma, Kansas, and into Missouri. Large hail, damaging winds, and a few tornadoes could touch down. Further north, a cold front is dropping through the upper Midwest, bringing some steady rain to Minnesota, Wisconsin, and Michigan. Temperatures falling back into the 50s and 60s with breezy conditions. The northeast, skies are brightening from New York to Boston. Highs climbing into the lower 70s, although northern New England may see some scattered rain. Across the southeast, it's warm and humid. Highs in the 80s and low 90s. Florida has a few heavy downpours moving in, the Southwest remaining hot and dry. Phoenix and Las Vegas climbing back into the mid-90s. In the Rockies, a mix of sun and clouds with some isolated rain over Colorado and Wyoming. Even a few really late-season snowflakes could fall. And along the West Coast, it's a split pattern. Northern California, Oregon, and Washington with light rain and cooler temps. Southern California enjoying clear skies and comfortable conditions. That's your national forecast. I'm Monica Nelson.
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26: It's five. Time for the five biggest stories in the world of sports. We call it the Big Cinco, and it's brought to you by Mohawk Honda, where they always go out of their way to please you. Gauzy Bear, what's the fifth biggest story?
1: I know I make the list. I'm a little frustrated with myself. I left out a really good story. I left out Ronda Rousey and Gina Carano on Netflix this weekend, the fight weekend. Let's do that at 5:45. I feel like that deserves a conversation. So a little programming there. Programming live on the air, 5:45. We're going to talk about Ronda and Carano-ish. So that's not on the list, but the Preakness Stakes is the second leg of the Triple Crown. Some years this would be higher on a Big Cinco or a list of weekend events, but there will be no run for Golden Tempo before the show closes out. We're going to give you a Preakness play. Our horse racing insider, Andrew Champagne, tries to redeem himself, not because he missed the Derby. He had the Puma as his horse. Puma. We'll see if he can make some plays for us. Levac, are you excited? I know Andrew might change your excitement level, but right now on a scale of 0 to 10, 10 being you will watch every second of this, maybe the lead up to it, and 0 being the opposite of that. What's your excitement level now for the Preakness? And follow up to that, would it have been different if Golden Tempo was running?
26: No, my biggest problem is it's not the Preakness, it's the Laurel. You know what I mean? It's not even like I don't respect when we take these major races and we run them somewhere else. I don't think that's right. I don't think that should happen. So I'm not happy with it. I think it should be called something different this year. That's what I think.
1: I love that. I love that. I love that take so much. Please keep that take for the third hour. You hear that, horse racing fan? You better be ready when you start firing off takes about life that people are going to come back and throw stuff in your face. That's
26: and I'll tell you one more thing. Yeah. If they did this with the Belmont, I would riot. You know, I would never allow this with New York horse racing.
1: You would demand to be seated wherever they were playing that race or those events and
26: broadcast live from it in the morning. That's what I would expect.
1: I got to figure out our schedule for that still. I know we have a sales manager now. I got to get back to him on that. I know I have an adult sleepover scheduled at somebody's house that weekend.
26: There's a lot of conversations happening, and I'm not the favorite person to most people in those conversations at the moment.
1: You know what? Let's talk about that at 7 o'clock. I have an idea. Anyways, no inside talk. Sorry. The inside answer, talk. The Preakness.
2: Outside Golden voices. Temple.
1: Golden Temple should have run. Golden Temple's a coward for not running. How dare that horse and sovereignty do that? I'm less excited about the Preakness. Champagne better bring it. I'll tell him. He better give me something to fire some money off on because I got no play right now. I have no read on this race. My excitement level's low. I need some plays. And that's from a horse racing guy who loves the Preakness when he can hit. Think it's a cool story. So come on, Champagne, help me here. Let's move on to story number four. The PGA Championship is underway. We're down to the second round. This is what happens with AI and the internet and sports talk radio and fans. Sometimes you read a stat and you wonder, is this actually true? But I heard a stat today. Who's this guy? Dave, who wrote in. Dave gave me this stat today. Thanks, Dave, who wrote, after day one of the PGA Championship, 48 golfers were within three strokes of the lead. That's the most in any major in the modern era of majors. I have no idea if that's true or not, but I know we're on to round two action. Aldrich Pukitter is leading right now at five under. Alex Smalley, Maverick McNealy are some other names atop the leaderboard. Justin Thomas and Scottie Scheffler are three strokes back at the leaderboard. John Rahm in the mix as well. Hideki Matsuyama. Levesque, you heard that said about how close the contention is now for the PGA Championship. I thought we were going to get that before Rory pulled away. You've heard my golf take for years about the majors. I always rooted for the choke job because it makes entertaining television. I'm here this weekend for like 11 guys in the mix on a final Sunday. What do you make of this close contention? You ready for almost a March Madness-like feel for maybe a final round of the PGA this year?
26: I hate to say this. I have paid zero mind to it. I really want to watch it. And I know Will Ferrell's got a golf movie coming out called The Hawk. I know that. I'm excited about that. I think he's hosting Saturday Live this week in support of it. But I have paid zero mind to the PGA Championship. Actually, zero is probably a high number for how much. I know some dude got fined two strokes for being late, and I thought he was stupid. So wait, I did. I paid a little attention, but very, very little. I'm just not here for it yet.
1: I had some PGA Championship action on today at the Kozlowski house. One of my son Abe was sleeping, so we came from outside and I left the stream on. My dad was over and grabbed breakfast, all this stuff. And then my son Wes came in because he was just playing baseball and he goes, "Dad, why are these people playing baseball upside down?" I don't know what I feel about that. I mean, he's not wrong. The bat's this way, and we're going to learn about mini go. I'm like, okay, I'll put on Danny Go here. I think hopefully a great finish will be on the way. Let's move on to story number three here. The Albany Firebirds, sorry, Firebird fans, but your story number three going into the weekend. The Firebirds remain undefeated. They're back at home on May 30th, but they're on the road before the bye week as they take on the Michigan Arsenal. Shout out to Chet Davis and his TV network that's across the street at the Dow Event Center. Levesque, let's talk a little bit more Firebirds coming up here in about 10 minutes, previewing this game and so much more. Before the bye week, anything from Flock U? I mean, we'll talk game, we'll talk storylines here in 10 minutes, but anything I may have missed from Flock University that's jumping out to you now 2 days removed from the show?
26: Yeah. People made Dad mad. Damon Ware was on a tear on Flock U. He was
1: the whipped cream take about pancakes. I'm sorry. I didn't mean to make him upset.
26: You made him very mad. No, he was. I'll put it like this. People automatically side with now former players of the team without taking a second to realize that a lot of times it's their own choice or own actions that make them a former player of the team. And Damon Ware felt as though maybe, just maybe, since he's been here all along and he gets in front of you each and every week, that maybe you should ask before you just assume that those players were wrong. And he was right with what he said, and I was shocked how just aggressively he stood up for himself and the team, and I thought it was awesome.
1: I apologize for not knowing that. Like, I was hoping to, and what I mean by that is, like, did he say the player's name?
26: He didn't out of respect, but It was directly after being asked about why a certain kicker wasn't here after Saturday's game.
1: Okay, That's all. You know what? Push the views to flock you. That's all I need. That's as long as
26: part of the Firebirds Media Network.
1: That's right. There you go. If you talk about it publicly, we'll talk more about that game, the storyline involving that player, and so much more here in about 9 minutes or so. We move on to story number two. It's the Subway Series. It's Mets. It's Yankees. I think it's underway tonight. It's a 3-game set involving these New York teams. Clay Holmes on the mound tonight. Big Cam on the mound for the Yankees. Rodon and Weathers is scheduled pitchers for the Yankees. Peralta is scheduled to go Sunday. Little TBD action for now for the Mets on that Saturday game. We led the show talking about the Subway Series, and it's not so much that the teams are heading in opposite directions and maybe at least one team in particular is below expectations. Levack, you feel fatigued by the New York media and the national sports talk here heading to the weekend because it feels like these teams are going in so different directions. And the national voices don't know how to handle a scenario like this. And they've busted out more cliches than your poor heart can handle.
26: Oh, my God. It's like somebody said into AI, give me sports talk for the Subway Series. And everyone went, and like Grok and everybody in chat, GPT.
4: There are going to be stress on team.
26: Oh, my God.
4: Which team is under more pressure? Which team has more to lose? Which team is...
26: Shut up! You tell me. Have an opinion. I believe it was the great Jim Rome who used to say, have a tank and don't suck. People need to learn from that.
1: Should be an entertaining series so far. I don't want to do rankings or power rankings or anything else about baseball. There's AJ Ewing's in this series. I like him a lot. I told that story about AJ Ewing earlier this month about how I became a fan and seen him in person earlier this month. I like Big Cam. But I like Aaron Judge. There's a bunch of players I do like I root for, even though I'm an Oriole fan, that I really like. A top 10 guys favorite Major League Baseball player list is going to come out. Because you know my boy The Miz is on that too. I love that kid. I love him so much. Just throwing gas for the Brewers. All right, let's move on to story number one. I did this odd. I'll admit it. I feel confident in Cleveland all of a sudden. That I believe on Sunday, the New York Knicks will tip off in the Eastern Conference Finals. That's right. The Knicks are scheduled, if Cleveland wins, to tip off on Sunday. That is a 3:30 tip-off inside Madison Square Garden. Before they get there, well, they need Cleveland to win, and that could happen tonight. So that's kind of story number one. We can see both teams advance to a conference finals. The other team, the San Antonio Spurs, at 9:30 on Amazon. And again, that first team, the Cavaliers, the 7 o'clock tip-off tonight. Levack, you heard my play right there. Cavaliers money line tonight. I want to take the... I'm doing it right now.
26: You won't do
1: it. Cavs, Wolves. Ooh. I'm not giving up on the Timberwolves. I'm turned off about how this series went with San Antonio. I do not like the Wemby thing. I want Minnesota to do it for the fans at home tonight at the Target Center. I guess they call it Target. You willing to make a play tonight for Cavs, Pistons, T-Wolves, Spurs?
26: You know, I got to be honest with you. I was thinking just about the same thing, which makes me... I'm very nervous, a little concerned, but I'm here for it. I'm on board, buddy. Let's roll.
1: 1 hour from now, we're previewing the Knicks. There's your show. There, I'm doing all this. See, Levack, I'm getting better with the prep sheet. I'm seeing stuff. I'm calling it out. I'm like Omaha out here. This is, you know what? The Big Sinker was great. We're awesome. This is a fantastic Big Sinker. 5 great stories. I was criticizing myself before. I was frustrated. I think I did great there. I think you did great too. Uh-huh. I think Mohawk Honda does great. They bring you this segment every single weekday at 5 o'clock. It's brought to you by our friends over at Mohawk Honda. Greg Johnson, big golf fan. I know he'll be watching the PGA. Lindsay Harrod and the whole Harrod family. Happy birthday to everybody out there. Feels like everybody's celebrating a birthday at Mohawk Honda recently. 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Mohawk Honda wants to make sure you have the ride for that recent college graduate. And the best place to do it's right there in Glenville, New York. 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And maybe it's not just college graduation. Maybe you're heading for that summer vacation. Maybe you're getting something new added to your family. Need the car seats, the booster seats, whatever it might be. Mohawk Honda can help you find the ride. I know from experience, I have a Pilot. I've had a CRV. My wife has the Odyssey. We got an 8 a.m. Little League game coming up. We're going to something called the Big Rig Weekend. We've got birthday party. We're going to get our mileage coming up here. We love doing it as a family. The Odyssey, the Pilot, we'll figure it out. We'll find the rides, and it's going to work and have a great weekend coming up. Mohawk Honda, where they always go out of their way to please you. Ready to talk some Firebirds here, Levack?
26: I was born ready. Actually, that's not true. I was born with, I think, a club foot, actually. All right, let's talk. I don't know what happened. Yeah, I was pigeon-toed when I was
1: 20 facts. Put not, that on social
26: not
1: media.
26: Not club, but I was pigeon-toed. I had to wear braces until I... Wait, back to 11 tomorrow. That'll be that. All right, we're talking Firebirds in Slovakia.
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5: Not very slick, am I, here with the setups of these firebird conversations. By the way, the Nest reached out. Did I tell you this?
6: No.
5: The Nest reached out?
6: No.
5: I feel bad because I feel like I'm trying to be a big shot here and not give them a time I can do. I know you did the Nest pregame earlier this month. Just because of pregame stuff and their situations, I may, along with Andrew, be guests on the pregame show. So that should be really cool. Shout out to Chris and Adam and all those guys over there doing their thing. It's Adam, right? Why did I just stumble on his name?
6: Yeah, Adam and Chris.
5: All right.
6: Well, Adam's a jerk to me, so it's okay. You can forget Adam's name.
5: No, the reason I stumbled on Adam's name there is because I'm like, I know there's two Adams. There's Adam from the Nest, and there's Adam who covers the Michigan Arsenal, the world of football and everything. So they're just they have the same name. So that should be fun. That should be really cool. Here's my first question involving this. The Michigan Arsenal, they are technically an expansion team. They're a new team. The Michigan fans, they're sitting like right around the middle of this. Any thoughts on Michigan so far? You can take that question what you want, whether that be the team on the field, their overall franchise, ownership. What's our scouting report here on the Arsenal?
6: I like Coach Liotta. He's a good dude. We had breakfast together in Chicago, picked my brain a little bit. I think they're going, you know, they're not technically an expansion team. They're 100% an expansion team. They didn't exist, you know, a year ago. And their owner is awesome. They got that black field. Looks sick. If you haven't seen the video, I think it's drone footage that they use to show the, like, just the Dowson. Awesome. Like, I like everything they're doing. I think they're on the right path. And, you know, they're only going to get better as they go. They're in a lot of trouble tomorrow, though.
5: I was going to say, like, this feels like, I know Washington, when Albany traveled to Washington, they felt like a massive favorite in that game. This feels a little bit different than the Washington game, whether that be because of travel, whether it be because of the most recent competition Albany faced and how good they look against the Kentucky Barrels. This feels a little bit different. The marketing of a home game for Albany, we don't talk about this as often as we should. Like, it's the most comparable is the NBA, because if you look at an NBA calendar for home games, they will just, boom, here's the superstar on this team. Come see Jokic. Come see Anthony Edwards. Come see Wemby as they take on whoever. If for these expansion franchise and expansion markets, the sell should be, if you want to see the best in arena football, here comes the Albany Firebirds. And if you're going to pick one game, let's see if we can take down the defending champions. I have no idea if that's how they're marketing this thing. But it seems the way in which, if you're an expansion team, that would be how I'd market this home game coming up.
6: Yeah, we're the Yankees. You know, we're the one that come into town. And if you want to see the best, you come see us play, because that's what the Firebirds are. And yes, I'm saying we, Matthew Bopp. I hope you're happy. It's definitely the case. I will say this. The travel is real. Like, because this... You thought, and I know some other people thought, that one of the reasons Washington had the game against the Firebirds they had, and I shouldn't say you, because you did, like, we did give credit to the Wolfpack. They had a great game. But there are a lot of people that thought maybe Albany was looking ahead to Kentucky. I know that the guys are excited about the bye week. Like, I know they're fired up about the bye week. Like, because one of the things we do is, like, hey, who's staying? Who's going home? Who's what? Because we want to make sure that, you know, we let, like, you know, IHOP and Hooters and Cajinos and, you know, Katie O'Burns, let them know that, hey, here's how many people are going to be in town, you know, so you feed them. A lot of guys are going home to get some R&R after this. Because the travel, like, two trips to the West Coast, now, you know, heading to Michigan, and we're week six. Like, that's a lot of travel in the first half of the season. So, I don't think they'll look ahead. I don't think Coach Ware will let them look ahead. But if you thought they were looking ahead to Kentucky, then you should be worried that they might be looking ahead to a day off, because that's a real thing.
5: That's absolutely right. I'm going to throw you another softball here. And because there's a bye week coming up, is there a flock you next week?
6: I believe, yes. Yes, there is. I wrote down where it is. Next week's Cajinos. We're going to be, because this week was going to be Cajinos, but next week will be Cajinos. During the season, we do them. So unless Damon takes off on me, there will be a flock you this next week.
5: All right, back to the kicking game. Now they threw three softballs over the plate. What, if at all, can you tell me about this kicking situation?
6: Will Cavanis is not part of the team anymore. Based on, if you go back and you watch Flock University, which I think you should, if you haven't already, you should watch Flock U. It sounds like he was ready to go home. He was homesick. He wanted to go home. And, I know it's easy for us all to sit here and say, you know, dude, it's a couple months. You're fighting for your stuff. This is big. You shouldn't. I know that's easy, but these guys are away from home for 4 months. You know what I mean? So, I think he got homesick and he went home. That's what I think.
5: Can't do anything with that. You know, I don't know him personally. I never had a chance to build a relationship with him. If somebody's dealing with whether it be homesick, mental health, Dulles doesn't want to be here. You know, you hear that talked about with teachers and coaches and all the time. And I think some younger athletes and younger students will hear that phrase of like, hey, if you don't want to be here, just go home. That's more true when you get older. Like, if you aren't committed to being here, gosh, was it Wolf who said this quote? I can't believe I'm using a Wolf quote here. Someone said this quote one time. They were like, I had a gym membership and I worked with a trainer, and the trainer would say, hey, if you just wake up in a bad mood or you just don't want to be here, just don't even waste my time. Don't come to the gym. And it actually helped motivate him to be like, hey, I'm coming to the gym these days and I'll text you. Hey, today's not the day. I won't come. You're wasting everybody else's time. You're wasting your teammates' time. You're making Brad Ed. Look, again, I don't know him personally, but all those things would be what we talk about with an athlete who didn't want to be here. So if he's not there, the kicking game is going to be a kicker by audition. That's a Coach Ware question. We're going to find Evan out Bird. This week. Okay.
6: So this, you know, we had Evan as part of the team. He never got onto the field, but he was ready to go. And Coach said, hey, be ready, stay ready, because we could need you at some point. And it looks like Evan's our guy.
5: I would say this, and this is an easy one for our pal Adam Snow. Hopefully he's listening. Shout out. That is a massive deal in this game. I don't want to undersell this, because the last time, and I know it's different teams, different leagues, different setup, I'm making a big comparison here between a lot of things that Coach Ware would probably argue with me and say, those are too many variables, guys. Nice try, radio boy. Nice. But the last time there was a question about the kicking game for Albany was in 2024 at the Brawl at the Mall, when Albany played Billings and there's kicking changes that went on and a kicker came in midweek and it wasn't the same type of quality kick. And stuff changed. So I would say the last time there was a true question, some could argue last week. I think that's fair. You could argue maybe since the Henry Nell hasn't been here, maybe it's been the start of the season. I think it's a fair rebuttal to me. But the last time Albany had a question in the special team spot, they lost. So that is the biggest storyline of this game by far. If you're a Michigan fan, that's how you can beat them.
6: All right. The Brawl at the Mall, that was not a great, that was bad. I will say this. I loved Will Cavanis. I thought he had a great attitude when he was here. He got better as the year went on. He got lost in his own head in a few games. He had trouble reaching the nets. I would say that we had a kicking question most of this season. His best game was his last game, to which Coach Ware and the diehards would say he had a great half in that game. I need that for four quarters. So, and I believe that was part of the problem, is that Will was not ready for that kind of tough love. And it was, Coach Ware is not going to blow sunshine up your tuchus. That ain't going to happen. You know what I mean? So if you're dialed in and you're crushing it, you're going to hear you're dialed in and you're crushing it, until he thinks you're, you know, believing in the press clippings a little too much. And then you might get a little tough love right then. But I got nothing against the kid, but let's not pretend that the kicking game is nearly Henry Nell last year. And you can see finally, if you, everybody's like, why would you let him go? Why would you blah, blah? You can see he posted about what happened. I don't have to tell you. I can't tell you. He can tell you. And he did just sign. So good luck to him. I hope it works out. I'm fingers crossed, hands clasped, praying, whole nine for him. But he was a great kicker. Roscoe, great kicker. But injuries are injuries. So, you know, and there was that Jack Wagon who's local. He was okay for a little while, at least as a kicker.
5: The Firebirds have won by 21 points on average in their game so far this season. So that's also something as we find these storylines of like, where could Albany be vulnerable? We'll get, when you're beating teams by three touchdowns and kicks and all, you know, six plus the extra point and everything else, like that's how good the team has been, that we're diving into who the kickers are. And that's how dominant they've been. And again, the bye week on the way and then back home on the 30th. So one last thing, and then we'll talk Carano and Rousey and everything else before we close out this hour. I'm glad you said that about Coach Ware's coaching style, because I feel like when you play sports or you work with a manager or you work in like a professional field, and I'll probably keep saying this, and you and I have an age difference, but boy, I don't know if it's just being around kids or being around young athletes now or going through this again. Like, I'm realizing what a lot of coaches have said when we've interviewed them at the college game, even less so the pros because they're adults, but younger adults, every athlete is different. Like, you could coach one kid one way, one guy another way, and a third and a fourth and a fifth and a sixth. And a, like, Coach Ware's coached so many different personalities where, like, that is a true art, a true skill set of this is the way I have to motivate somebody. Or if they don't like the way I motivate them, then maybe we're just not going to work out. I don't want to say her name, but I know you know who I'm talking about. There, and she just got another. You know what? I'll say the coach's name.
6: Yeah, do it.
5: Just Ellie Jacks just got a job at Campbell. So shout out to Coach Jacks. She just got hired. She's the new head coach at Campbell. There was a player who played for her who had a conversation with us. She's like, no, we don't get along. Like, her style and my style do not work. And she was an awesome player. It was like, it's amazing that Coach Ware, you know, I want to give him his flowers on that. I don't know if that came off as a compliment, but it is. Like, it's not easy to do things like that.
6: Well, I think part of it is that you're right. There's like the Steve Kerr style where it's like, I'm going to treat each guy as an individual and I'm gonna whatever. And he was very successful with that. He's earned the right to coach that way. Coach Ware has earned the right to coach the way he coaches. And when you looked in the stands on Saturday night, you saw Sean. You saw Sean run. He was there. Like, you know what I mean? Like, you saw Darius Prince go to Coach Ware and talk to him. Like, there is something to be said for just being just unapologetically authentic. And that's what Damon Ware is. He is Damon Ware. And guys who want to be better, who want a shot at moving up, who want a shot at being stars, at making more money and doing the things, you know, being fitted for championship rings, they want to be coached by Damon Ware. Guys who are looking to be coddled a little bit and told how special they are, you don't want to be here. It'll work until it doesn't. 21 was a very different team than now. Like, Tom Manas had that ability to kind of individual by individual and let Damon do Damon's thing. Damon does Damon's thing, and it works. And you can't argue with results. So I'm a big Damon Ware fan. We have a great relationship. Like, the thing that sucks about being Modus and doing more with the league and more here at iHeart and all that stuff is I see Damon less than I used to. But when we get together, and I'll tell you right now, we both do things the other one would prefer we did differently. And we have that conversation, and it's not about hurting feelings. It's not, Mike Cord and I are the exact same way. Andy Gelcher and I are the exact same way. It's, hey, you screwed up. Now you made me mad. And then 20 seconds later, it's like, are we good? Yeah, we're great. Let's get back to work. Let's go win. That's what it's about.
5: That's it. It's called being an adult. It's called being maturity. Now look, it's can all teenager and athletes handle that? No. Can a Gen Z athlete? That's a lot, much longer conversation. That's right. Everybody handles that stuff a little bit differently. Most of the time, it should never be personal. And that's not easy for every athlete to believe it's not personal.
6: You know what's personal to me? The greatness at Mohawk Chevrolet. That's personal. Ooh,
5: what
6: to
5: a
6: me.
5: Transition. Well
6: thank,
5: done.
6: Thank you. Thank you so much, man. I'm also great. Tell me more about how great I am. 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
14: Ah, 1971. 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Soul Train had just started chugging along. Everyone had a lava lamp for some reason. Weeble started to wobble, but as we all know, they don't fall down.
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14: Across the country, people were speaking up. 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I'm Ed Helms, host of Snafu, Season 2, Medburg. The story of a daring heist that exposed J. Edgar Hoover's epic FBI snafu. Hear the incredible true story that almost got buried.
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0: Look up, look down, look around, look up, look down, look around. In the trees and on the ground, 'cause the ALB must be found.
1: Some signs of the ALB are dime-sized holes on tree trunks, a sawdust-like material called frass, and the beetle itself, with a long black body and white spots.
0: Look up, look down, look around, look up, look down, look around. In the trees and on the ground, 'cause the ALB must be found.
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3: And can you imagine if you, somebody just, hey, why do you take Miralax? Well, I like to go. This is my body's natural. What? I've never had that conversation. And these ladies are all happy about it. Like, they're literally talking poop.
4: And they put it right there. Like, I think some people wouldn't notice. They would not. I'm telling you, our traffic department and both, everywhere we've worked, do that on purpose. They're getting their ads out of us.
3: Which one's better, that one or my number two? Does it look like a number two?
4: That's the greatest of all time. It's the greatest. I know some people who listen on the stream get the one about, like, we're interested in your cat's poop. I know some people on the stream get that one. And that one works. That one gets me. I'm like, I don't know what that was about, but I'm locked in now. Who's interested in my cat's poop?
3: God says you have a cat.
4: That's great advertising. I don't know the name of the company, so it's probably not that great of advertising. But
3: I'll tell you what, though. I'm ready for a cat fight. That's what I'm ready for. How you doing? A little Ronda Rousey versus Gianna Carano. I feel like this is going to be a really bad fight. I feel like Ronda's in way better shape and is going to smoke. I love Carano. She's one of my favorites. She's one of the most beautiful women in sports. I think she's going to get pummeled.
4: I do as well, but I want to give some love to Gianna Carano. I know she's going viral. I'll give her some.

0: Ronda was the one that everybody thought would not ever be able to fight because of guys, you know, who's that ball guy? Dana White said he would never have women in the UFC. So they both blazed trails. Like, I know Chris Cyborg's in there too, but Chris Cyborg never had the popularity that these two had. So, like, this is a great fight for that reason. But you're dead on. Like, Carano was more of a beautiful woman who could fight. Ronda's a fighter who happens to be a beautiful woman. Like, and you said it too. Like, Carano had to lose 100 pounds to get here. Like, that takes an amazing toll on your body. If this fight was a month or two away from now, I might feel a little bit different. But again, I don't feel as though Gina Carano was ever the fighter that Ronda Rousey was. And I don't think Ronda's the fighter she was before either. But I think Ronda is going to tap Gina Carano pretty quickly.
1: I have no pushback on that. I'm with you on that. I will say this about Uncrowned, which I'm still learning about now. Like, what is Uncrowned and the promotions who are putting on this bout? We talk about market confusion, and you hear that term a lot. Like, well, pro football is the NFL, pro basketball is the NBA. They don't want rivals to this. And I believe this is still Jake Paul, right? He is the promoter behind this.
0: Yeah, I believe so.
1: The amazing part about the Paul brothers, love them, hate them, do what they want. When this ends on Sunday and Monday, there is going to be a lot of people through the Netflix platform that just assumes this is the UFC because they have Ronda, they have Gina Carano, they have Diaz, they have Junior Dos Santos, and they, you know, Francis Ngannou's on this card. Those are some massive names. And we talk about market confusion. People are going to walk away and be like, oh, did you see the UFC fight this weekend? And they'll be like, wait, there wasn't a big UFC fight. Yeah, I saw it on Netflix. The potential Jake Paul has of carving out this and really being a strong competitor to the UFC, or, and maybe this is the real answer, how much are you paying these people? Because if there's any vulnerability to the UFC, it is the constant, how much are you paying the fighters? I don't know what Paul is as a businessman. I know he's a great marketer, but boy, if this is successful, it could be a true threat to how the public views mixed martial arts and the market confusion of this thing.
0: Yeah, I mean, but that's not a bad thing. I mean, we always hoped like Bellator or somebody would be able to really, you know, challenge UFC, but like, that's the only way, is if there's competition. Like, that's the only way we're ever going to get even better fights, but and the athletes will get more money. I'm going to watch this. I'm rooting for Carano. I am. I'm rooting for her. I feel like this. I might have to turn away quickly. I don't know if this is going to go well.
1: That's enough to sell a fight for me. You know what? Like, the WWE is better because AEW is around. It pushes it. I can't say the NBA is better because of the big three, but maybe some ideas they took. I don't think the XFL was always successful, but there's some little small things they took away from the XFL. Baseball hasn't been threatened, but I take that back. You've sat in enough meetings about marketing the Savannah Bananas about baseball.
0: Oh,
1: so
0: my God.
1: Sometimes this stuff does infiltrate the mainstream sports that have been around longer. The mainstream leagues, I should say.
0: Yeah, I'm here for it. Do you think it goes more than a round? Do you think she gets to the second round?
1: No. Yeah. I think this fight will be over. If I can wager on this, I think that's over in like 2 minutes.
0: Yeah. Can you wager on this one? I didn't even know. You should be able to, right? Or is it not sanctioned? I mean, maybe you can't New York.
1: Yeah, they might wait till the day of the fight to post some of that stuff. I'm assuming Ronda's just going to take her down and then tap her out. And Carano's going to be heralded as just being able to do all that. When you start saying how much, when you have the mindset, I'm just happy I'm here
0: in
1: a fight, that's a frightening mindset to go into with a fight.
0: I'm just happy to be here. I got it.
1: What do you got?
0: You want to guess?
1: I would say Ronda's probably a bigger, I bet she's 11-1, -111. Like, she's a bigger favorite in this fight than she was for Holly Holm.
0: -625.
1: What?
0: Yep.
1: 625.
0: Yep.
1: Jordan, you need to get an investment here.
0: Hang on. Carano is +455.
1: No.
0: Yeah.
1: What?
0: That's what our friends over at DraftKings, promo code WFX have.
1: I know we got to get to the third hour. I know we got to get champagne. On your phone right now, just do me a favor. Tap Ronda, tap Perry, and Ngannou. And what does that pay?
0: Ronda,
1: just win.
0: Perry,

0: Zingano. Francis Zingano was -1350. -118.
1: All right, pass.
0: Yeah, so that's a lot. You need a lot to happen to make that work. A lot to happen.
1: Yeah.
0: Lots to happen.
1: I'm not taking three fights in a fight game to get me not plus money. All right, pass.
0: All right. Well, I'll tell you what we can do. We're very plus for the third hour. It's coming up next right here. I don't even remember what we were going to talk about. I know I'm angry at a lot of people.
1: So. Well, we're going to talk about some really weird stuff coming up here, Levin.
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6: What's going on, fellow sports fans? It's Andy West. Let's look back on this day in sports, May 15th. We'll start today way back in 1918, where Washington Senators pitcher Walter Big Train Johnson pitched a Major League Baseball record 18-inning complete game shutout. That's unbelievable, considering most pitchers these days can't go 9 innings. Not only did he pitch 18 innings, but the pitcher he defeated also was still pitching in the 18th, Claude Lefty T. Williams. He just happened to be on the losing end. Oh, and Walter Johnson also helped his cause in the 18th by getting a hit to send the eventual winning run to third base. Staying with baseball and incredible feats, today in 1941, Joe DiMaggio began his record-breaking hitting streak against the White Sox at Yankee Stadium with a single and an RBI. His 56-game hitting streak still stands today and has never really been challenged. The closest in modern-day baseball was Pete Rose in 1978 with 44 games. And let's wish a happy birthday to Emmitt Smith, born today in Pensacola, Florida, 1969. The Pro Football Hall of Famer won the Super Bowl 3 times with the Cowboys and is still the NFL's all-time leading rusher, a number that may be tough to ever reach.
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0: There's moments in this world where I go, you know what? Somebody up there is looking out for me. Somebody up there is looking out. They were like, you know what, Levack? We know you're stressed out. We know you're having a rough couple of days. We know that you are sick of sports cliches and everything else. So you know what? We're going to throw you a story that you never thought you would have. And that is former Mets closer Edwin Diaz. A giant graphic on the middle of your X page saying, illegal cockfighting. That's right. Yeah, if you're a Mets fan, is this your biggest win of the season so far?
1: I can't believe how much Mets fans are celebrating this. They are going nuts. Like, we got it right. I told you we should have dumped Diaz. The trumpets were cool, but now was the perfect time to not pay him $69 million. Also involved here with a little Saratoga angle, Irad and Jose Ortiz in the same. By the way, I'm glad we did this story now before we got to Andrew Champagne to close out the show at 6:45. Not only would that have been clunky, but there's also something else clunky about that I'm going to get to in this whole conversation. But I think Edwin Diaz sticks out because, I don't think Mets fans should celebrate today. Let's make that straight, by the way. Like, you didn't get it right because he went to an illegal cockfight, and you're like, nailed it.
0: He didn't go. He participated. He has his own roosters. He's been quoted as saying that his cock lost the fight, but it came back and won, just like he does in the ninth inning. He went as far as to compare the outing of his athlete, if you will, to his own outing. And before anybody thinks we're making light of the fact that this is cruel and inhumane to let the cockfighting is a disgusting sport, my friends. It is gross that they're letting these roosters destroy each other for no reason. It's disgusting. However, the optic is phenomenal. And the fact that this dude is equating what that rooster is doing to what he does. He's like, yeah, I took a knife wound, but it got up and it finished the fight just like I do in the ninth inning. The fact that he's even doing that, you know what? If you're a Mets fan and you want to celebrate, that dude's gone. I don't care why he's gone. He's gone. And that's good for you. So I'm cool with it.
1: Let's add a little details here for some people who have no idea what we're talking about. Multiple now national outlets are reporting the Ortiz brothers and Diaz spotted in photos dating back to 2025, 2024 in Puerto Rico in events involving cockfighting. A federal ban was placed on cockfighting in all 50 states and U.S. territories, which includes Puerto Rico. That took place in 2019. But as many of the outlets have reported, just because it's been banned doesn't mean it's been stopped, as that's been something that's happened in Puerto Rico allegedly for four decades. It's a part of the culture and everything else. Hearing that it's not in the United States, does that change your opinion at all quickly? Again, I understand Puerto Rico's a territory.
0: No. An
1: annexation? I know it's not annexation. I'm just thinking of little Giants, though.
0: It's a territory, the annexation of Peru. I know other countries still not only allow but celebrate cockfighting. I know they do. I'm aware of it. Guess what other countries I'm not going to? Those ones, like, and again, you know, it's against the law. You make your millions in, even if it was even if it was the Philippines, right? And you make your millions here, but you're participating in that. Like, dude, come on. You got to know better. Like, you've got to protect yourself, your money, your image, your people, your team. I'm so glad he's a filthy, dirty Dodger. I'm so glad. I'm a little concerned about the Ortiz brothers. They're about to be in town. You know, I don't know what the legality behind this is. Is this just career suicide, or is there a legal thing? Like, do you pay a fine for this? Do you go to jail for this? I don't know what the ramifications of being involved in illegal cockfighting is.
1: Some reports are saying up to 5 years in prison. That's what some people are saying. By the way, I know what annexation means. I know it's a takeover. How that was phrased by me made it sound like it was a county or so. No. I know what it means. So before social media people come at me, shout the little Giants. Yes. So up to 5 years in prison. I got a real hot take about this story. Are we ready for this on a Friday? Are we ready for this on a nice, wonderful, beautiful day in May? Do you want to hear my hottest take about cockfighting? Levesque, strap in here. You ready?
0: I was.
1: This is all culture. This is all race. It's all culture. It's all about money. That's all this is all about. That's it. Like, cockfighting, dog fighting, careful, but I'm going to go here. Horse racing. Like, when we're talking about animals competing in competition, let's not act like there's not irony here of, like, you and I, we haven't, but you and I, if, like, we got up here and started criticizing the illegal ramifications of cockfighting and how it's different and dog fighting and dog, and then all of a sudden we promoted horse racing. There's irony there. Now, look, there could be a 5-hour radio show that someone could host about the differences between horse racing in the industry, cockfighting in the industry, dog fighting in the industry. But I can't look at this and be like, I can't believe it. They're abusing some of these animals and these humans are having them compete and then, like, promote horse racing. Like, I understand the irony here. Let's not get crazy. Like, the Mike Vick thing, right? Like, how much race played a factor in that and what Michael Vick's role was, and now with the Ortiz brothers and Diaz and what their role is and how much different. I might be painting with way too broad of a broad stroke here. I understand that. But, you know, I think we have to understand that if we're going to talk about animals in competition involving humans and the potential abuse of an animal, a lot of these things correlate, right? Like, I know I'm not crazy here on a Friday that I can't look at a cockfighting story, a dogfighting story, and horse racing and be like, no, they're totally different. It has nothing to do with billionaire owners, race, or culture.
0: It is probably all true. Everything you just said was accurate. Not gonna get you out of it. You know what I mean? It's not the magic bullet that I know people are gonna hope it's gonna be, who are gonna defend Edwin Diaz or the Ortiz brothers or whatever. It's just not gonna work. If you've never been to the States and that's how you live, okay. But if you've made millions upon millions of dollars in the States, you are not going to get away with that. It's just not going to happen. And not to mention the fact that you did it in Puerto Rico, which is basically part of the States. You're not getting away with it. It's not. I'm sorry. Like, if this took place in one of those countries where the culture, still allows it, still whatever, you probably just have to deal with the social mores of it. You just have to deal with the cancel culture and everything like that. You're still a dirtbag, but, you know, maybe you just didn't know any better. We can negotiate that at some point. But when you live here and when you know the laws and you know the rules and you know what's accepted by society and you know what isn't, you're not getting away with it. Just go, well, it's my culture to backhand you in the throat every time you say something I don't like. Like, it doesn't stop it from being assault.
1: It's tradition. We did it for decades. What do you mean?
0: I have a tradition of punching people in the throat. What do you want from me? Like Ric Flair is not allowed to chest chop people he doesn't like anymore because he's not wrestling. So I don't want to understate what you're saying because I think it's a huge part of it, but I also don't think it's a good enough excuse to get away with it.
1: I just, as long as I don't even disagree with you. I think it's absolutely right. Like, if I was a lawyer trying to defend this, that's not what I'm putting in there for my opening or closing statement. You're right. Like, I don't want to defend this. I don't know how this will play out. There are days where I think I could be a lawyer. Then I texted you last night about that Hawthorne Hill case, one of the new Netflix Untolds. I was like, boy, I would not have won that case. Nope. I would not have done well in that one out there. Go watch it. What a bunch of whack jobs that are in that story. Speaking about horses and animals and everything, trissage is what it's talked about in that one. The trissage Olympic fields and everything else. So actually that fit well in this conversation. But that's it. Like, and I'm just almost warning people here. I guess in a way I'm getting up on my high horse, pun intended here, that like before people start criticizing, I can't believe that the Ortiz brothers and Diaz would do such a terrible thing. How could they? These are animals. What? Mike Vick, I hate him. Don't you know what he did to those poor dogs? So what's the try this weekend, by the way? Like, just like, be aware, you know, like we have this cultural thought of like, oh, well, they must have done it wrong. We do it right here in America. There's no regulations. These people are outrageous. Just understand. That's all. That's all. I love horse racing. I know I sound like probably a hypocrite right now, even having the conversation, but yes, there's regulations in states and horse races improving all that stuff. I'm glad I didn't do this. I'm glad we didn't do this out of champagne. Cause gosh, that poor guy was looking to talk Preakness. Like, here we are with cockfighting champagne. Any thoughts on it? Would have been a hard thing for him to get out of. It would have been hard for him. Right. So
0: I could see his face though, and it would be hysterical.
1: Oh, it'd be the best. Yeah, guys, come on. I just wanted to talk about the switch from Pimlico to Laurel Park. I want to do some wrestling references.
0: Taj Mahal. I just want to talk about Taj Mahal.
1: Poor guy would have gotten blindsided. That's it. Just people just be a little bit aware of when we have these conversations. Like, oh, well, it's more regulated. It sits and says, okay, why is it more regulated? Why do you think a certain way about certain things?
0: Why are you the way you are? That's all. That's what it comes down to.
1: What does baseball do, by the way, for Diaz? You know, like the NFL like has its own rules. Like Diaz could be found not guilty, you know, innocent, yes, not guilty or different, but he can be found not guilty and the Major League Baseball can do what they want. Be like, we don't want to promote that. What are you, crazy?
0: I think if I were your boy, Rob Manfred, if I was the powers that be, I would say we're going to let the legal system play out. There's laws in place for this reason. We're going to let the legal system play out. We'll cooperate. We'll do what we have to do, but we're going to sit back and let this play out the way it's supposed to. There's a system in place. My question is, Diaz is the guy who's front center right now. What happens during the Preakness? What happens before the Belmont? What happens before Saratoga? Because the Ortiz brothers are an integral part of horse racing. Like, they are two of the best, if not the two best jockeys in the game right now. What happens there? And is it, and you know, listen, since you kicked the door down to Devil's Advocacy, you know, will the horse racing fans be like, well, you know, it's kind of feels a little hypocritical to talk about other animals right now, where I will tell you that in cockfighting, the roosters are trained to kill each other. Horses do not attempt to kill each other. So I feel there's a grand difference between the two. And I eat a lot of chicken. I'm not going to sit there, but I don't like torture it before I eat it. At least I don't, not that I know of, but like there's some differences. I wonder what will happen for the Ortiz brothers. Will we see protests in Saratoga this summer because of what the Ortiz brothers are now accused of?
1: Oh, we're going to get the protests no matter what. And I know what I said. I know what you said. Let me say it one more time. I know there is a massive difference between unregulated cockfighting, dogfighting, and regulated horse racing. I know that. You know that. Someone's going to mishear me. Someone's going to say I said it was the same. I didn't say it was the same thing. What I said was, when people have this type of like, I'm better than you, I'm holier than thou, and I know you know all this. Like, that's it. That's a great question. Because like if they're protesting already at Saratoga about all that stuff, and now the Diaz and Ortiz storylines both now are clouding this thing, I think it's absolutely an interesting conversation. There's a lot to this. Like I said, we could do 5 hours on this. Does actually this story about cockfighting influence horse racing? Be like, hey, I know we've been like waiting to like move back the Preakness for another week, and what state by state do? Like, these are reasons why. because when these other things are happening across the world and the make sure if we are going to get criticized, we as a horse racing community and industry are doing this far better than anything else across the world when it comes to protecting the athlete, the animal, the horse, and everybody else.
0: Man, always interesting, the world of sports, my friend. Well, mostly interesting. There's a lot of cliches out there that drive me insane. So at least this is the farthest from cliche we could possibly be during this conversation.
1: We've gone from women fighting in cages to now humans getting banned for potential cockfighting. Can we talk basketball, please, coming up? Can we got horse racing. Can we go back to like one of the four major professional sports here on this Friday in May?
0: Fine, if you insist. I mean, I was having a good time. I enjoy awkwardness more than most people, I guess. That's the case. All right, coming up next, talking Knicks, talking about tonight's game. Could it already be over? Will we find out exactly who the Knicks are going to face? And could the...
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0: this conversation a lot, and I hope Knicks fans embrace these conversations of like, what is it like to be hopeful for a Knicks fan? Because I will fully admit the hope storyline for the Knicks has been so used for the last 25, 30 years that I always feel like these are fun conversations to have of like, Knicks fans, life is getting better. What else would you like? And almost as if you bought a new house, you're like, you want a new kitchen? You want a new basement? You want? I enjoy those. People can get excited, hopefully, about those conversations because Knicks fans haven't had them in so long. And the reason I'm even like prefacing any of that stuff is because like the last few postseasons, what do Knicks fans want and what do Knicks fans want to avoid? Sometimes those things have caused different results. Like last year, you wanted to avoid Boston. Didn't matter. You beat Boston. You wanted Indiana. Indiana beat you. So I get like preference versus anything else. It hasn't always gone in favor of the Knicks. The argument can also be made, and I believe you said this earlier in the month, like, guess what? The conversation's flipped now. Cavaliers and Pistons, they don't want the Knicks anymore. They don't. They don't want to face them. The odds have also thrown me off. I agree, by the way. I think it is still Cleveland. Have you seen the odds involving Detroit? Like, there's a reason I made that as the big single. Did you see what people are saying about the Pistons now?
1: No.
0: In the futures market?
1: No.
0: They are a 60-1 shot to win the NBA championship now. The Cavs are 30-1. The Pistons, even going into the postseason, and we talked about this before the postseason tipped off at the end of April, we were like, boy, Detroit's the fourth team on the board here in the Eastern Conference. Like, Cleveland, Boston, in no particular order, Cleveland, Boston, and New York are all ahead of them right now. Like, isn't the play Detroit here? Seems to not be the play when you're down 3-2 and Cavaliers can punch their ticket to the conference finals with one more win. Is that number surprising? We're not going to hedge a bet here, are we? 60-1 is juicy. Well, I don't got champagne coming up here, Mr. Value himself, but
2: it'll start
0: 60-1, right?
2: If he says value today, I'm fighting you because I blame you for speaking into existence. I think it comes down to they're on the verge of elimination. I think the odds make sense because of where they are. Like if this was still, do those odds change mid-game? Like if Detroit is up at the half, could you find a more recent number that's like 40-1? I think so. We do this all the time. It's not exactly what you believe the outcome of the game is going to be. Sometimes it is the, what do I think I can get people to bet on? And I think that maybe that's what this situation is they see guys like you out there who have no interest in betting on Detroit. And then they go, well, what about 60-1? And you're like, I'll throw $10 out there. And they're like, we'll take your $10, loser. And then they're out the door. And then the off chance that they actually win in advance, watch how quick you get a buyout for like $11.50.
0: Is it that simple? Am I those people they're targeting?
2: Right now you are, yes.
0: Yeah. All right, well, guess what? It's working very well. I see those big fat numbers. I'm like, absolutely, how can I not do this? I have to do this.
2: I hate to do this to you, but there's a saying that revolves around what you're going through right now. A fool and their money are soon parted.
0: I ought to use sports books. You and your tasty future wagers, how could you? I wouldn't bet that. No, I take that back. 60-1, so good. It's so, yeah. So look, whether it's Cleveland, whether it's Detroit, whether it starts this weekend or not, man, New York Knicks fans, this moment is almost here. An Eastern Conference Finals matchup with the team playing as good as any Knicks team has played. Recent memory undercuts it almost. Recent memory is not even the best way to describe it. Longer than people can remember, whatever the opposite of recent memory is how good the Knicks have been playing so far. And even on the Western Conference, look, that'll shake out the way it is. If you get to a conference finals, get to an NBA finals, you hope in any type of professional sports series, it becomes a coin flip in a 7-game series. I know it's not like that truly, but you're playing for a championship at that point. And you just kind of shrug your shoulders and hope for the best. And you're there. You're in it. You have an opportunity. Go as far as you've gone in the last 25 years. What a time to be a New York sports bass. Go ahead.
2: I've been doing this all day. I started the show with this kind of thing, and I can't help myself now that we're here. Lazy sports talk question.
3: Yeah, are you concerned that the Knicks are going to be more rested than rested, guys?

0: How? Wait a second. I know we talked Firebirds in the second hour, and I know how you presented that was a snorting nerd with boogers
1: all day,
0: flying
1: all
0: out
1: day.
0: Of his mouth.
1: I tell you, ever since I started this whole the Subway series, and all I've heard on radio today, I started to show it. Told you, who's this more important for, the Yankees or the Mets? Who's the streakier team? Who's under more pressure? Like, dude, I get it. There's not. Like, there's a lot going on, but there's not a lot going on, so we got to do this. So now, like, I've been infected. I'm like a sports talk zombie. Is it rested or rusted?
0: I used that rested or rusted thing at least three times during the Firebird broadcast. So.
1: Mm-hmm. Mm-hmm.
0: Look, they were pulling away, and I wasn't used to having more commercials, and it was a good storyline. It was easy. Was that alliteration when you use the same letter for a word? Felt so good. It was such a great I will lean towards rested because I did the same storyline for Castro, which you did in that same mocking tone last week, but it worked out. Rested.
1: I hate it.
0: Rested is the answer. So,
1: we've never been
0: that hard.
1: We've never been the cliche sports talk show, and it's and we're infected. We've been infected by the cliches. I feel it, but I will tell you that I am a little concerned because they were playing so well. Like, I didn't want them to take a break. Like, I didn't want a break right then. And I know it's not up to me, but if they play like they played in the beginning of the Hawks series, are the Cavs good enough to take a game or a two game lead on the Knicks, especially with a win in Madison Square Garden, and not give it back? Is kind of like, if I have any fears as a Knicks fan, it's that the Knicks get off to a slow start, Cavs get a little bit of a lead, start feeling themselves, and all of a sudden the Knicks have a problem that they have to fight out of. That's my scare, that's my concern, that's my problem.
0: It's a legitimate problem, it's a legitimate concern. No pushback there, all those things are right. While you were giving that answer, I thought about other national, I know we're local, but national sports talk shows and some of the topics they were doing. I was like, oh my gosh, I heard one that said, like, who was your son's soon-to-be favorite athlete? If you had a son, who would his favorite athlete be right now? That was one topic I heard. I've heard it multiple shows interviewing actors for movies coming out. It's like, oh boy, that's a little brutal there. We've gotten two or three Mount Rushmore topics suggested to us on social media.
1: Dude, I'm going to tell you right now. Worse. Father Flocker is banned. He is officially banned. He is officially banned from the show. Like, it's, I'm done with his chicanery, his tomfoolery. I'm done with it. He's banned. He will not be referenced. He will not be spoken of till he makes a mea culpa of some variety. Because that, my friend, I would like to fight him. Actually, we might have to fight.
0: He picked the wrong day.
1: Oh, I'm telling you, there's too many people poking the bear. Pokey the bear. That's what's happening around here, and I'm done with it. No more pokey the bear, okay?
0: You hear that, Corey? You better watch it today, mister. We only got a half hour left. Any real snarky comments? You better watch. Everybody could be banned, right? Champagne? We know. Oh. He's probably listening right now. Champagne's going to poke at you coming up. I can tell now that he knows. He's going to have some wild jokes to start off the next interview. See how far you might hang up on him. You might not do the interview coming up.
1: Is that an option? I didn't know that was an option. If that's an option, we can talk. I might be into that. That might be a thing. Oh, man.
0: You know what? The NBA wants New York to be good. I know you're still giving me grief about my New York Jet Giant take from earlier in the show and from yesterday, but the NBA would love this. And I'm not going full like ratings thing and all that. I'm saying like the NBA is a league, just like as a league in general, feels like they've been under attack all year. Not saying it's not their fault, by the way, from this thing starting off 8 months ago about coaches and players and gambling scandals to constant tanking and the product looking terrible to Adam Silver mumbling through interviews to whether or not the streaming services work to the people what they want to LeBron injury. Look, it's not been a great league year, but to have the New York Knicks after 25 plus years now at conference finals playing against whoever, whether it's a Cleveland redemption story or the Pistons that were so good in the 2000s versus whatever's going to happen in the Western Conference. Those are storylines that they're begging for to be like, please, anything else but tanking or throwing games or Adam Silver looking like an alien. Can we get fun stuff to root for when it comes to this underdog stories? The NBA would like a nice story, and the Knicks would be that.
1: I would very much like the Knicks to be very good. And like I said, if we can go ahead and we can get get this going where they are in they're playing already, you know, this Sunday, I'd be all about it. I'm here for it. I'm happy about it. Let's go. So you're good. You don't think there's a problem?
0: No, I don't.
1: All right. Okay. I hope you're right. I hope you are right, sir. All right. So that's what else do you want? So what do you want to talk about? Like, I don't know what else to say.
0: I think that's good. I think we're good on the Knicks. It feels odd though, because like now we could step aside, because usually you and I would go into the play of the day. We talk about picks. We talk about what we want for the weekend and everything else. Unless you have a play you really are like very locked in on, I'm kind of sending my money towards the Preakness anyways. And Andrew Champagne, in a rarity here, I know usually Andrew Santillo on home Firebird Games closes the weekend, but Andrew Champagne's coming up. So we got our play of the day. We get help with this coming up in the next 5 minutes.
1: Yeah, let's do that. Let's do play of the day. I'm here for it. That's that. I am going to do a little Ben Rice home run tonight, cause he's like 5-1. So it's like he's plus 500 or something like that. So, I'm in for that, but that's it. That's all I got, dude. I'm so cliched out. I'm so cliched out. I'm excited to talk to Andrew Champagne. That's how cliched out I am today.
0: Over 59 and a half minutes for my son's 8 a.m. T-ball game on Saturday. We hit 53 minutes in the most recent in a three-inning game. Over 59 and a half minutes.
1: I'm taking under. Because I think there's going to be some hungover dads out there speeding this along. Let's go. Greg, you're out. How'd you strike him out? There's no pitching. Yeah, he's out. We're going to talk to the Freakness from the Preakness.
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29: Here's what you've made popular by getting your stream on. 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In at 8 is Euphoria on HBO Max. Your Friends and Neighbors on Apple TV is up one spot to 7 this week. The Pitt on HBO Max remains on the chart at 6. Margo's Got Money Troubles on Apple TV remains at 5, with From on MGM Plus falling out of the top 3 to 4. The Boys on Amazon Prime Video holds on to the 3 position this week. 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
1: It is, it's a rare occasion when I get a chance to talk to this friend of ours. I usually just see him live at the track, but joining us right now, Levack Gaz, and the freakness from the Preakness. Andrew Champagne, the horse racing insider.
0: Does he like the nickname? Do you like Levack? Had been thinking about that for 2 days rather than, you know, your social media handles, the Freakness from the Preakness.
2: I'm just saying, I've been called worse. I've been called worse by better. So, what? If that's the way you want to talk about me, that's fine. That's fine.
1: I was putting you up there.
2: We got a month until the Belmont at Saratoga. We got 2 months until the conventional Saratoga season starts. I got time, and you don't want to give me time when I'm focused on something, Levack.
1: I put you up there with Scott. How are you? How's the family?
2: It's been a while. Hold
1: on. I put you up there with Big Papa Pump. I'm like, you know, listen, Freak's not a bad thing nowadays, my friend. That's a compliment. How dare you?
2: Hey, all I'm saying is, holla if you hear me.
1: There you go. Let's do it. Here we go. Things are good. How are you, sir? How are you? It's been a long time.
2: You know, I'm doing okay. I was briefly on the East Coast last week, and I am finally over the cough that it seems like everybody on the East Coast has had. So, you know, you get on an airplane, you sit down, and five or six rows behind you, everybody's coughing up a lung, and you go, oh, no, that was me. So I'm on the other side of that, and that's a good thing. We've got the Preakness coming up in a couple of days down at Laurel Park in Maryland, not Pimlico, Laurel, and it's a fun couple of days of racing down there.
0: Let me complain to you about the Kentucky Derby. Usually I save my complaints for Matthew DeSantis when I see him in person. I start with you this year because, gosh, it was a few years ago, Forte scratched, Fierceness ran like terrible. And you and I, you got to do it first, but I followed the lead. We both love the Puma. And we're texting each other very early on Derby morning. The Puma scratches. Take us through your emotions finding out the horse that you picked to win. You know, we taped it before Saturday, gets taken out of the field.
2: Yeah, you mentioned Forte from a few years ago. That's still the all-time champion for as mad as I have ever been about a scratch, because I had a pretty decent-sized future wager on Forte at, I believe it was 15-1, and he was going to be your 3-1 Kentucky Derby favorite. That was a real bummer. The Puma scratching hurt, but it's not like I had him head and shoulders above the rest of the field. I pivoted to Patente, who actually sat a really nice trip and gave me a thrill, but just didn't have the horse turning for home. I will say this, though, guys. If I'm going to lose, I will lose to the Golden Tempo Story 100 times out of 100. Seeing Cherie DeVoe jump up and down and get hugs from everybody and everything that went into some of the post-race stuff there, that was really cool.
0: It was an amazing moment. Renegade was right there as well. It was cool stuff. Levack gives me grief about this because I start yelling and calling people cowards that they're not going to run in the Preakness. Selfishly, and Levack will back me up, we had Sovereignty last year, Golden Temple this year. For Capital Region sports fans to now have back-to-back summers where it could have been a run for the Triple Crown, and it's just because they don't want to run. Take us through the thought process on taking Golden Temple out of this year's Preakness.
2: One thing that I will say as a devil's advocate sort of argument, there are regulations is part of HISA, the Horse Racing Integrity and Safety Authority, that prohibit horses running back within 2 weeks after certain injections. So there is potential for that to play a factor in this. And that's one of the reasons that they want to move the Preakness back a week. The bigger questions to ask are twofold, and nobody is asking these questions, and it ticks me off. The first question is, would Golden Tempo have run if there was a 3-week turnaround instead of a 2-week turnaround? And assume we move the Preakness. What are we doing as an industry so that we don't have to move the Preakness again? Nobody is asking either question. Nobody is answering either question. Those are the big ones. Right now, I am all but certain that the Preakness is going to move. I'm not a huge fan of that for a number of different reasons. I think we should be breeding better horses, but I'm not in charge of what sells at auctions. So what do I know? Having said that, if we move the Preakness and we don't change anything else, it's a Band-Aid, nothing more.
0: Andrew Champagne joining us here, Fox Sports Radio 95.9 and 980. We don't have some of the bigger names in the Preakness. Some of them are prepping for the Belmont. You mentioned the changes there. For those who aren't aware of what's going on involving Pimlico not hosting the race, just fill people in on why it's not Pimlico 2026.
2: Well, there's a major renovation going on at Pimlico. They're completely rebuilding a large part of the infrastructure of that racetrack. It started last year. They opted to run the Preakness there anyway. This year, renovations are far enough along to where they just can't have people at the racetrack. So they moved it to Laurel Park, which is also in the state of Maryland. The distance is not changed. It is 1 3/16 miles at Laurel, but that is why it's at a different venue. The capacity of that venue is very, very limited compared to what Pimlico can hold. You're not going to see a lot of people on the track apron. It's going to be a wildly different atmosphere from the Preaknesses of years past, where you have college kids in the infield that don't see a horse the whole day. They're just listening to music and riding on people's shoulders and drinking a whole bunch of overpriced beer. But it is going to be a pretty fun day of racing, and the Preakness itself is not without appeal. Do we have superstars? No, but we've got 14 horses, and we've got a heck of a betting race on tap. Your morning line favorite is 9-2. If you're a bettor, that should excite you.
1: All right, Andrew Champagne. Is this weird that I don't really know any of these horses, it feels like? I feel like the Derby, usually, of course, you thin down. You don't run nearly as many horses in the Preakness as you do in the Derby. But this feels like almost like you're stepping out of the Triple Crown, and it's like a separate race altogether.
2: Oh, it's wildly different. And some of that is the 2-week turnaround. You've got a couple horses coming back in from the Derby. Ocelli, who looked like a winner with about 3/16 of a mile to go at a ridiculous price, contesting the Derby as a maiden that had never won anything before. He runs third. He comes back in 2 weeks. Incredible for Riley Mott. Comes back after running sixth in the Derby. Prior to that, he had won the Virginia Derby. That's a reasonably big name. And also there's a horse for Chad Brown named Iron Honor, who was the favorite in the Wood Memorial, New York's primary Kentucky Derby prep. We can talk about this in a bit because, spoiler alert, I like the horse. He had an awful trip in the Wood. He wound up getting herded out to about Long Island Sound on the first turn. If you rewatch that replay, they broke, he got taken way wide, and that was it for him. I think that race is a total throwout. They could have potentially kept on the Derby trail and hoped to draw in as an AE. They didn't do that. They opted to rest the horse for the Preakness 2 weeks later. I think that's a good move. You're right, Levac. There's not a lot in the way of name recognition as far as the horses are concerned, but if you're a bettor, the appeal of a betting race where you've got 14 horses and a bunch of legitimate contenders, that's pretty cool.
0: Before we get to your predictions and how we're going to play out the 2026 Preakness Stakes, anything above that race earlier in the card, whether it be a jockey, a trainer, a race, a horse, something that's jumping out to you before the big race?
2: So I do have one play on the undercard at Laurel. It's race number 8 in the Maryland Sprint. There's a lot of early speed signed on in that particular race. And as far as I can tell, there's one closer, and that's the one I want. That's horse number 8, Slam Notion, in race number 8. He has proven success over the Laurel track. He is running up against some very fast horses, but the faster they go early, the better his chances figure to be. There's 9 horses in there. At least 6 of them want the lead. They're going to go very, very fast. And if closers are having any sort of success on that main track, he's going to be the recipient of one of my bigger win bets of the weekend. That's horse number 8 in race number 8 at Laurel on the Preakness undercard.
1: I'm sorry, guys, go ahead, because I'm still catching up on who's in this race, and I feel like an idiot while I talk to you two about it.
2: Way to do your research, Levac. You never disappoint me.
1: I did my research. I answered when you called.
0: I was going to start doing a drum roll for Levac. I was going to hype it up. Who is the Preakness play for Andrew Champagne? You don't need to hear my terrible drum roll. Take us through your bankroll, how you're going to play the Preakness.
2: So I've got 3 A's that are in this particular race. I mentioned Iron Honor. I like that horse. I respect horse number 12, Incredible, quite a bit. And he's another that will likely be appreciative of the race shape with a lot of early speed. But how does 30-1 sound on a potential win candidate? I'm going to give you a bomb here in the form of horse number 8, Bull by the Horns. Bull by the Horns last time out won a stakes race at Turfway Park. That day's third place finisher came back, won the Lexington, ran third in the Peter Pan. So he beat a decent field that day. He's got one terrible race on his sheet. I have no problem drawing a line through that one. He's been working very well at Gulfstream Park. He does need to step up on numbers, but I feel like he's an improving sort that's going to get exactly the setup he wants. K Can he win? I don't know. But here's what I'm going to do. I am going to do an exacta box using horses 8, 9, and 12. So for $2, that's a $12 play. I'm also going to throw a $6 play in there that uses Iron Honor and Incredible, 9 and 12, on top of those two. Number 8, Bull by the Horns, and a horse that maybe we remember from 2 weeks ago. That's number 13, Great White. So if Iron Honor or Incredible wind up winning, I've got a chance to hit this exacta for several dollars. If we wind up getting Bull by the Horns home with something logical behind it, that exact is going to pay and pay quite a bit.
0: You've joined the show a bunch over the last few years since we joined this program in May of 23. I don't think this is a hyperbole when I say this, Levesque. This may be my favorite play you've ever had on the show because of the potential payout.
1: Good luck.
0: No. Because of the potential payout, right? Because like, here's the thing with the Preakness. The hope, and we won't know probably till Saturday, the hope is that so many people are still putting money in the pot, that the pot's still nice. Look, Preakness payouts have been all over the place. I think Levesque and I famously remember the Faro play. I'm sure we reference this every year, but why not? It's one of my favorite plays. Like, when that rain started pouring down, and I'm like, Faro over everybody. Let's hit a bomb here in second. And the try paid well, and those bets played. Like, this would – and Great White, we don't know. Scratch moments before the Derby – Portnoy would be going crazy over Great White with his stable and everything else. Am I crazy to say, like, that would be a monster payout of that thing, and especially if the try as well?
2: So I don't know about monster. And what I will say about Great White is, as much as I liked him as a potential underneath horse in the Derby, and I gave him out in a couple of places as a potential bomb, 21-1 was overbet. He got overbet because he was the big gray horse in the paddock and a whole bunch of people saw him. I thought he was going to be about 40-1, and I thought he was a fun horse to put in third or fourth on your try or super ticket. I saw him go postward at 21-1, and right before he flipped, I was going, who's betting this horse? This horse should not be 21-1. In this field, 15-1 is probably about right, and he's another late-running sort that should wind up getting the trip he wants. I don't necessarily know if he's good enough, but if you run second behind one of the other logicals, this could pay quite a bit.
1: Oh, man. Andrew Champagne with us as we get ready and prepare for the Preakness. I'm going to be honest with you, Andrew. I've been trying to save the world of arena football this whole time. That's why I'm just waiting for your picks. And then I'm going to pretend they're my own at some point over the weekend. But I will also let you know that Gaz has been texting me during this, and he's clearly not watching it when he texts me, because it's just... I'm more confused with Gaz's picks that he's trying to text me than I am trying to read the sheet about Preakness this year.
0: Okay, I'll admit my last text I just sent Levesque, I said, ask Andrew his travel plans. And he's like, he already told us his travel plans.
1: Hold on. Wait, what did I text you? No. You texted me, I'm good, maybe a travel to yoga. So Gaz is going to yoga right now.
2: Well, thanks for that image. Yeah. Really needed that.
1: What we would like to really know is, when are you going to be at Saratoga, man? Because we miss you.
0: Oh, Toga. That's T-Y. That's on me.
2: Yes, you need to know what you text, guys. Read before you hit send. Reading is fundamental, children. As far as Saratoga goes, this year is going to be 50-50. I've got some travel plans for the fall that may actually wind up taking precedent. Like many baseball players, when their season ends, I'm going to Cancun. Only this is for a wedding that a buddy of mine is getting married in. I'm actually part of the wedding. So destination weddings, they're a lot of fun, but take up most of the travel budget. So,
1: Hold on. We missed a bunch because you were getting married. Now you're going to weddings. I just want to know, where do we actually rank on the champagne hierarchy here? Because I feel very unloved.
2: I mean, you're on the list. That's more than a lot of people can say.
1: All right, I'll take it.
2: You just made the list. I'll tell you this. You're one spot above Matthew DeSantis. How do you feel?
1: Only one? Knowing how you feel about him?
2: Only one.
1: You ninny. It's raining here in Albany. You know that, right?
2: Yeah. So here's the thing. You're a spot above Matthew DeSantis. You're a spot below Kaylee Shapiro.
1: Well, listen,
0: Fair enough.
1: So many things to say. None of them are going to keep me on the radio, so I'm going to shut up. He is the horse racing insider. He's our good friend. He's Andrew Champagne. We always appreciate when you make time for us, and so much that I even made time for you this time.
2: What a guy.
0: It's a miracle. The show's, we have to leave. We have to get off the air. Wash your hands. Don't touch your face. That's our sign off. Andrew's probably confused. What's got us talking about? We're back on Monday, May 18th.
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37: Here's something pretty disturbing I discovered while researching this podcast. This is what it actually says on the Los Angeles Police Department website. The site states that the Adult Missing Persons Unit investigates 3,200 cases a month, and 70% of those missing people are found or returned voluntarily within 2 or 3 days. It goes on to explain, and I quote here, since being a missing person is not a crime, police are given a very limited role while conducting these types of investigations. At the bottom of the webpage, it gets more disturbing. There's a section titled, What If They Never Returned? And here's the official police advice. In such situations, you may want to enlist the services of a private investigator to assist in your search. If you can't afford a PI, the police elaborate, quote, another option would be to contact the Salvation Army, which has a missing persons locator program. There is not a single sentence on the LAPD website that would lead a loved one of a missing person to have any faith that the police would properly investigate it. What the LAPD is basically saying is, if someone you love goes missing, don't overreact. They'll probably turn up, unless they don't, in which case you should get someone besides the police to look into it. All this is my way of saying, if the police took missing persons cases as seriously as they do, say, bank robberies, I wouldn't have had to do this podcast in the first place and end up chasing a violent criminal halfway around the country. I'm Neil Strauss, and you can hear the full story of To Live and Die in L.A.
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0: That's right, come on in. Man, Elijah had video of Kerry with the Cardinals walking, if you're watching on YouTube. 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
26: Wow!
0: And now, live!
26: We'll do it live!
0: On YouTube.
26: It. Do it live! I'll write it and we'll do it live! Do
0: Thank
26: it!
0: You, Bill. That's
26: Just
0: right.
26: Do it!
0: Say my name.
26: Rob Parker.
0: Say his name.
26: Kerry Rhodes.
0: Ow, ow. And we are indeed the Odd Couple on this funky flashback Friday. My goodness. It's rivalry weekend in Major League Baseball for sure. And guess what? 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
0: At least when people are still awake, Kerry. 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Sorry about that. All right, write it down. 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
0: With all that said, always remember...
31: The Odd Couple was filmed in front of a live audience.
39: Sweet Ubini, yeah.
0: Yes, sir. Let's go. Big show. Let me welcome in my co-host, Mr. Kerry Rhodes, the all-pro safety, my man. How are you?
40: Man, all is well. I was expecting you to be right beside me. You're somewhere. You're off somewhere lollygagging or something. I don't know what you're doing out there, but I miss you in the studio with me, man. Hope all is well. What's going on with you out there?
0: All is good. I'm in Detroit and, just a lot of business I had to take care of. You know, I still own a home here, a barbershop here. So just, you know, like sometimes you got to be here. You know what I mean? To get everything straight.
40: Yeah. You got to take care of, you got to take care of those hidden dollars for sure. You got to take care of those.
0: Yes. So we are good. And I don't know, Elijah, do I need to turn my sound up? Am I good? I don't know. I'm trying to figure it out. Are we okay? All right. On the, and of course you can watch us. On YouTube, which is great. So, man, we got a great show. Kerry, of course, the NFL schedule came out. We got a lot of stuff to talk about. There's basketball stuff to get into. And Kerry, of course,
1: is well-versed on everything, so it's awesome. Let's welcome in the Odd Couple crew, because we wouldn't be able to do this fine radio program without them. Rob G is our producer.
2: Bud Mexican is...
1: Is that it? Okay, sorry about that. Alex is our engineer.
3: Pay no attention to that man behind the curtain.
1: Steve DeSager's at the anchor desk. He'll keep us updated throughout the program. Thank you. And of course...
4: Never heard of him.
1: Elijah.
4: Never heard of him.
1: Yes.
4: Never heard of him.
1: Elijah, our social media guru, one of the best in the business. Man, we have so much to get to. I know the Pistons, Cavaliers. Real quick, before we get into the NFL, real quick, Kerry.
40: Yep.
1: Tonight, Cavs close this out or not? Or is this the Pistons come back?
40: Yeah, I think the Cavs close it out tonight. I know we were questioning. I was questioning them throughout this run, even in this round against Detroit. They fall down 2-0. Can't get anything from their superstars at that point. I think Donovan Mitchell had one good game in game two and then went back home where they're undefeated, won those games and tied the series up, and now went and stole one in Detroit. So they've taken full control. I think it's a wrap tonight.
1: Yeah. All right. We're going to definitely talk about that and much more. Don't forget to check us out. We just talked about it. We're on YouTube. You can tune in. Couple people stopped me in Detroit. Hey, I watched your show on YouTube, which is awesome to hear. Odd Couple FSR on YouTube. Hit that subscribe button. Thumbs up icon. Hit that as well. Comment away. All that and much more. So, again, if you want to watch us on YouTube, just search Odd Couple FSR and subscribe. All right, Rob G., let's do it. But the NFL, we want to start here, Kerry. You're bread and butter, of course, as a former NFL player. The schedule came out, and of course, people are looking at all kinds of stuff. And Rob G, there is one glaring thing to the schedule that hope that you can enlighten us on.
5: Yeah, so when the schedule comes out, everybody looks at a couple. They look at when's your bye week. They look at what's the standalone games. You know, we talked about yesterday, Thanksgiving and Christmas. Those are big marquee events for the NFL.
1: Mm-hmm.
5: And then the other thing you look at is which teams have the most prime time games. So no surprise, you know, you got the Rams got a lot. The Bills get a lot. The Seahawks get a lot. You're not surprised by that.
40: Right.
5: But when you look down the list, you say, well, who are the teams that didn't get any? And there were five teams that didn't get a single primetime game. Not a Monday night, not a Sunday night, not a Thursday night. They can't even get that Black Friday game. Like nothing. They got no primetime games. And the one that stood out was my beloved Las Vegas Raiders. Despite hiring a new head coach who came from the Super Bowl champion Seattle Seahawks and drafting first overall Fernando Mendoza, the Heisman Trophy winner, the most recognizable college football player last season, the Raiders, no love from the NFL.
1: Kerry, this speaks volumes to me. It says a couple of things.
40: What you got, Rob?
1: It says Fernando Mendoza will be a bust. Don't even bother watching. Tom Brady doesn't know what he's doing. He's ruined a storied franchise in the Raiders. Don't waste your time. How in the world could the NFL make a schedule, Kerry, and not have at least one game where we could see the first overall pick on a national level? It speaks volumes. It tells you they don't think anything's going on. One game? We can't see Fernando Mendoza in one game?
40: Yeah.
1: Well, I mean, seriously. Like, the NFL is telegraphing it. They don't think he's anything special. This now takes me back to all those scouts who said if this was a different draft with other quarterbacks, he might be the fifth or sixth quarterback drafted. It was a weak quarterback class. That's how he leapfrogged to number one. And here we are, the Raiders. I know they haven't done anything since Moby Dick was a guppy, and it's been a long time. But they have a rabid fan base. They have a Raiders Nation is real, right? And JT the Brick, you know, is Mr. Raider. He's still doing it. They love it. The Raiders. They're in Las Vegas in a fancy stadium. High tech, all the stuff. And the NFL had the nerve, the audacity, the unmitigated
40: gall.
1: gall. Thank you. I was trying to get it.
2: I got
1: to
2: you, Robin.
1: Say thank you, but no thank you. I think it's an indictment on Fernando Mendoza, even more so than the Raiders, because the Raiders have been bad and they've gotten on national television before. How in the world could this happen, Kerry?
2: Yeah, I'm 50-50 with you on that. There's definitely some energy towards no excitement for Fernando Mendoza taking over that number one spot, going to being the number one pick and going to a team that obviously wasn't good. But yeah, if it was Peyton Manning or it was any one of these guys that they thought was going to be the guy and be the guy that was going to turn around a franchise, they would be in at least one primetime game. So I'm with you 50% on that, because I think it's not just that. The other 50% in this equation, the Raiders stink, and they've stunk for a couple of years now. And this team that they're going to field this year isn't going to be any better. And so you got this. It's culminated with, half of it being Fernando Mendoza isn't the guy, and he's not going to turn that thing around quickly. And the other part of that is the Raiders are a bad football team. Did the Jets get a primetime game? I'm not sure. I don't know if they did or not.
1: No, they did not.
2: Exactly. So these are some of the worst teams.
1: But they don't have the first overall pick. That's where I'm going to push back on you.
2: No, I hear you.
1: Because this is a guy who won a national championship. Mm-hmm. Everybody knows his name who watches college football. Mm-hmm. And the idea that he's the first overall pick, and there's not one glimpse.
2: Yeah.
1: There's not one night that I can't see him on a national game. Not a local regional game because I live in Las Vegas.
2: Right.
1: That doesn't make any sense to me. That's not what you do when promoting people. And basically, they've snubbed Tom Brady too. They've said, you got a garbage team. Mm-hmm. Nobody cares. Nobody wants to see Tom Brady in the booth with his binoculars or whatever, like the cutaway to Tom Brady. Looking like Mr. Magoo with the guy with the bifocals or whatever, binoculars.
2: Binoculars, yeah.
1: I mean, what are we doing?
2: Yeah, no, it's I'm with you. The fact that he doesn't have one live game, one primetime game is kind of asinine for sure when it comes to that. But yeah, I mean, you could throw Tom Brady in that mix as well. He's one of the people orchestrating what they're doing right now. And so if you want to throw him in the mix, that's fine. But this team just isn't a good team, Rob. And I don't think too many people outside of Vegas is that excited to watch the Raiders on primetime, except for Rob G back here in the booth. But that's about it.
1: The Raiders have a huge fan base, Kerry.
2: Yeah.
1: I think you're poo-pooing it. The Raiders travel well. If you've ever been on, I've been on airplanes with Raiders fans going to games.
2: Yeah, I played against them. They're rabid. Yeah.
1: They are as rabid as anybody, mm-hmm. and they are a big time fan base. I get it that they haven't won in a long time. I get it.
2: Yeah.
1: That never stopped Major League Baseball from putting the Cubs on who hadn't won for 105 years.
2: And good old Wrigley. Yeah.
1: Yes.
2: Yeah.
1: Because it's a part of Americana, part of the fabric. The Raiders are a part of the NFL fabric, whether we want to believe it or not.
2: No, I'm dead serious. No, they don't.
1: Tom Brady gets nothing?
2: Tom Brady has enough, Rob. We don't have to give him anything else. He's fine. Tom Brady has enough. This team isn't good enough. Fernando Mendoza, he may end up being really good in this league. Right now, what they see putting that team on a live game, primetime game, it's not going to build the excitement at this moment outside of the Raider fan base.
1: I totally disagree. I just do not understand Kerry, a first overall pick just to get a glimpse of him.
2: Yeah.
1: That's all. Does he transfer over? Is he going to be a bust?
2: Yeah.
1: People watch like that too. Not that they think he's great,
2: right?
1: But maybe he stinks.
2: Yeah.
1: Maybe it was the system at Indiana and it's not him. Do you know what I mean?
2: 100%.
1: There's something there for people want to watch and just say, yeah, I didn't think he was that good in college, even though they won a national championship as well. All right. We want to hear from you. 877-99 on Fox. 877-996-6369. Is Fernando Mendoza destined to be a bust? Is that why the NFL won't put them on primetime? How are the Raiders not on primetime with the first overall pick in the draft? It's mind-boggling.
2: Yeah, no, I can't believe they don't have one, Rob.
1: One. I'm not saying five games. I'm saying one.
2: But
1: we'll continue that.
2: Go ahead, Rob.
1: We'll continue that conversation next with you. We want to hear from you, 877-99 on Fox. It is The Odd Couple, where we deliver insight, not noise, right here on Fox Sports Radio. Rob Parker, Kerry Rhodes, in for Kelvin Washington. And man, we want to talk to you. The Raiders got stiffed. Fernando Mendoza, a bust in the making. It is The Odd Couple. And Kerry, real close, real quick. Last year, the Raiders, the bad, had three national games.
40: Yeah, that's
1: and
40: why.
1: This year, they got none.
40: Right, that's why they know, because they were bad in those three games.
1: All right, we want to hear from you. It is The Odd Couple, Fox Sports Radio. Stick and stay.
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14: 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This morning, the internet lost its mind. I'm Timbo, and on the Sports Slice podcast, we cut through the noise, breaking down the biggest moments, the plays, the controversies, and the stories behind the headlines that nobody else is telling. We go straight to the athletes and get their reactions, their locker room stories, the last...

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1: Yes.
2: Throws one here, and Will hits it high and deep toward right center field. It's carrying. It is back to the wall. It is over the wall. A home run for Will Smith. The first time he's ever led off a major league game, he leads it off with a home run.
0: The play of the day, that was Dodgers Radio. 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
3: Welcome to Shekel City, the home base for Rob Parker's daily picks against the spread.
0: Did I do that? Hey, Elijah, the open to Shekel City I need for my Instagram. I mean, it is so slick. Kerry, you didn't see it, did you?
4: I didn't see it.
0: Elijah, after this, you got to just play
4: it. I'll go check it out. Yep.
0: It is so good looking and so slick.
5: Oh, God.
0: And not because I was in it. Oh, God is right. All right, last night I was 1-1. My record is now 137 and 104.
4: Yay.
0: 33 games over 500.
5: Wow.
0: Unheard of.
6: I did pull out.
0: I was in Vegas, Alex.
4: You'll be breaking even. Down. You'll be breaking even right now,
0: no,
4: Rob.
0: They would be taking down one of those towers because I'm winning so much money. You know, if I'm in Vegas, I'm a fun guy, right?
4: You're a fun guy in Vegas?
0: Yes.
7: I'm a fun guy.
0: Thank you, Kawhi. Like Kawhi. That's me. Hey, Kerry, that just reeks of fun, right?
7: I'm a fun Obviously, guy. I love the game of basketball.
4: He sounds like he loves basketball, Rob. He really
7: I mean, it's just more question you have to ask me in order for me to tell you about myself. I just can't give you a whole spiel. I don't even know where you're sitting at.
0: One of the all-time greats.
4: That's
0: all right,
4: a great
0: I got the Spurs -5.5. They're in Minnesota. They wrap up the series. I know the game's already started. I'm taking the Cavs as well, -3.5.
4: Cleveland!
0: That's not on here. I think they trailed by 2 at the end of one quarter, but I like the Cavs tonight. Rangers, -1.5 runs tonight. The Rangers are in Houston, and I'm going to take the Cardinals +1.5 runs. They're hosting Kansas City. So the Cardinals +1.5, Rangers -1.5, and the Spurs -5.5. And remember, Kerry, I'm not telling you who to bet on.
5: Oh.
0: I'm telling you who I bet on. How's that?
4: There it is.
0: How are those apples? All right. All right, so the James Harden thing. Rob G, can you jump in? Give us an update. What's the score now? How's James Harden playing so far?
8: He's looking okay. I mean, right now the Pistons had a nice ride. They're currently up by 11 points. James Harden's got 7.
0: They're up by 11.
8: Yeah.
0: It was 2 at the half. What happened?
8: And after the first, I mean,
4: crazy little run.
8: Our
4: here.
8: Detroit
4: I
8: mean, Pistons, Rob, quarter. Don't act shocked by it. You know that. It's our Pistons.
0: It's early. They had a 15-point lead. They had a 9-point lead with 3 minutes to go, so I'm not.
8: Right, that's a good point. But to your point, James Harden, who's taken a lot of grief on this show and other shows over the years for being a playoff meltdown kind of a guy. And in the first two games of the series, he lived up to the reputation. He hasn't been playing well. But the last three games, which they've all been wins for Cleveland, shooting is okay, 43%. It's better than it was earlier, so it's going up. More importantly, 24-8 a game, including clutch baskets and clutch free throws in games 3 and games 5. If they get this done, James Harden will be back in the conference finals for the first time in 5 seasons.
0: Mm. It's big for him because, Kerry, he has played well the last 3 games.
4: Yes.
0: And that big steal of a win in Detroit was huge because he came up huge. He got 30 points. I know he didn't shoot it that well, but he knocked down his free throws. And on that missed free throw with that big rebound, offensive rebound, Kerry, that's big time. Those are the kind of plays that can erase a 9-point lead with 2:47 to go, really. I mean, he's played well. He's cut down on the turnovers.
4: That part, yep.
0: Yep. It is Janis Jackson when people talk about players. What have you done for me lately? And I'm not saying he's going to win a championship or whatever.
4: Yeah.
0: But for a long time, I remember you know, John Elway, can't win the big one. You know, like all these Super Bowls, he went to all these Super Bowls, they couldn't win, whatever. He won his last two Super Bowls. That's all people remember. People remember John Elway was a two-time Super Bowl winning quarterback and not about the other three or four that he lost. You know what I mean? Like to start his career.
4: I think what aids in that for a John Elway is he was never like considered the GOAT. Now, he was always really good. And so the fact that he overcame those early failures and came back to win and have success, it was a great story. So I think that's kind of lends in the same direction as James Harden, right? He won't be the GOAT of basketball. But that grace we will give him if he wins one would be monumental for him in his career. And it's you know, right now the way he's playing, man, I've been really proud of the guy, to be honest.
0: Yeah, no, because the first two games were awful.
4: Yes,
0: he had more turnovers than a bakery, more turnovers than baskets, and it didn't look good, Kerry. Yeah. Like you were like, this is terrible.
4: Yeah.
0: And he was able to bounce back and put them in this position. And, you know, it's still early. Like I said, it's early. The Pistons are fighting for their lives, so it's not going to be easy.
4: No.
0: And if they don't fight now, then they'll be in trouble. So, yeah, there's going to be a fight. And I'm expecting the Cavs to close them out, and I'm expecting the Spurs to close out Minnesota. So, all right, hour number two. Man, Kerry, that was it. 1 hour already. Some other shows take like 3 hours, don't they, for 1 hour? I'm just saying.
1: Couldn't stop yourself. 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
13: I'm checking in on ya. Morning meditation?
14: Check.
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13: 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And about those gold earrings?
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23: Just before midnight on Saturday, February 19th, 2005, Danielle Imbeau and her friend Richard Patron left a crowded Philadelphia bar. The two 30-somethings planned to walk to Richard's truck and drive home, but they never made it.
24: It does not make sense. It's like they literally vanished.
23: The two were never seen again.
25: Not just them, but a truck disappeared into the ether.
23: Was it an accident, or were they murdered?
26: No one had a motive to kill them.
23: Those same questions frustrated law enforcement. The FBI called it murder for hire.
24: Who killed these two individuals, and how did they get rid of them?
27: Both of them weren't the target. One of them was the target. The other one was wrong place, wrong time.
23: But which victim was the intended target, and why?
26: It was definitely murder for hire for Danielle, not for Richard.
24: You're right, it could be. But it also could be something your son did, too.
26: No one was looking to kill Richard. No one.
24: He's your son, and in your eyes, he's innocent. But in my eyes, he's just some guy my sister was with.
23: Fingers were pointed, allegations were made, and lines were drawn.
24: That drove the wedge between the families.
23: What happened to Danielle and Richard?
28: I think that whatever happened to my dad and Danielle was planned and orchestrated and thought out.
23: I'm Andrea Gunning. In this series, I dig into my own investigation to find answers for the families and get justice for Richard and Danielle.